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5: President Trump is suggesting he could withdraw his former personal attorney Todd Blanche's nomination for the post of U.S. Attorney General until two Republican holdouts are out of office. Trump posted to social media he has no objection to temporarily withdrawing the nomination if Senators John Cornyn and Tom Tillis do not, as he says, do the right thing. Cornyn and Tillis have said they won't vote to confirm Blanche until receiving assurances from the White House that Trump's proposed anti-weaponization fund at the Justice Department is completely scuttled. Reports say the world's richest man, Elon Musk, plans to spend at least $100 million to help Republicans in the upcoming midterms. Reports say Musk has authorized his super PAC to spend the money in at least 8 states to help Republicans in November. Musk was a major backer of President Trump in 2024, but the pair later had a falling out over policy issues. Republicans in the Senate are planning to vote next week to hold Dr. Anthony Fauci in contempt of Congress.
6: People reacting after Dr. Fauci invoked his Fifth Amendment right more than 100 times during a 3-hour congressional hearing related to the coronavirus pandemic.
7: Well, we need to know what he thinks. You know, him exercising the Fifth Amendment is a way of avoiding the important questions that, you know, we need answers to.
8: That in itself shows, give full transparency if you feel as though you handled things correctly.
6: Kentucky Senator Rand Paul releasing what he called Fauci's diary from the pandemic. Dr. Fauci has been granted federal immunity, but Florida's attorney general is launching his own investigation into Fauci. I'm Natalie Migliori.
5: The police chief in Seattle has resigned after questions over his absence during a chaotic shooting at a downtown food festival last Sunday. Mayor Katie Wilson's office has confirmed police chief Sean Barnes has stepped down, following reports saying Wilson had asked Barnes to resign or face termination. I'm Scott Carr.
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11: President Trump is weighing whether to withdraw Todd Blanche's nomination for U.S. Attorney General until two Republican senators are out of office. Trump posts to social media he has no objection to temporarily withdrawing the nomination if Senators John Cornyn and Tom Tillis do not do the right thing, in his words. Republican Senator Cornyn of Texas says he wants a written commitment permanently ending a proposed $1.8 billion so-called anti-weaponization fund before he'll agree to vote for Blanche's nomination.
12: If this were just between me and Todd Blanche, we would have worked this out, but apparently he's getting some pushback from higher-ups at the White House.
11: Cornyn says he can't get the White House to put it in writing that the proposed anti-weaponization fund is dead.
12: They made a proposal last night. We made a counter-proposal, and we thought we basically had met in the middle, but heard this morning that that was all off.
11: This after the Senate Judiciary Committee postponed a vote Thursday on Blanche's nomination. The president will hold a cabinet meeting at Camp David in Maryland tomorrow. This as the U.S. and Iran have resumed attacks against each other after the collapse of a ceasefire agreement. Reports say some Republicans have expressed concerns to the White House as the war with Iran continues, with midterm elections less than 100 days away. Reports say the world's richest man, Elon Musk, is planning to spend at least $100 million to help Republicans in the upcoming midterm elections. Reports say Musk's authorized his super PAC to spend the money in at least 8 states to help Republicans in November. The police chief in Seattle has resigned following questions over his absence during a chaotic shooting at a downtown food festival last Sunday. Mayor Katie Wilson's office confirms Chief Sean Barnes has stepped down after reports Wilson had asked Barnes to either resign or face termination. Barnes was out of town at a convention, and there's been questions about him being out of town frequently. Barnes' family lives full-time in Chicago. I'm Scott Carr.
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11: President Trump is suggesting he could withdraw Todd Blanche's nomination for attorney general until 2 Republican holdouts are out of office. In a Truth Social post, Trump says he has no objection to temporarily withdrawing the nomination if Senators John Cornyn and Tom Tillis don't do the right thing. Cornyn and Tillis have both expressed reservations about confirming Blanche over Trump's proposed anti-weaponization fund. The president says a deal to disarm the Palestinian militant group Hamas has been reached. On Truth Social, he said the Board of Peace has reached an agreement that would involve the complete disarmament of all armed groups in Gaza. He says as part of the deal, Israel will withdraw from the enclave and a new Palestinian government will be created. The agreement, he says, is set to be implemented in carefully structured phases. Former President Obama's continued one of his favorite summer traditions by releasing his annual playlist. He shared a 3-page collection of songs that have been in heavy rotation, spanning hip-hop, R&B, gospel, jazz, rock, and international genres. I'm Tammy Trujillo.
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13: As we head for our Friday morning, mostly clear, 7 a.m. temperature is 65. The rest of our Friday is mostly sunny, a few clouds in the afternoon, a high 86. At night, a chance of a shower, low of 67, but we will see rounds of rain and a few thunderstorms this weekend. I'm Chief Meteorologist Steve Raleigh, and that's your 9 first warning forecast on 55 KRC.
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12: President Trump suggesting he could withdraw Todd Blanche's nomination for attorney general until two Republican holdouts are out of office. In a Truth Social post on Thursday, Trump said he has no objection to temporarily withdrawing the nomination if Senators John Cornyn and Tom Tillis don't do the right thing. Cornyn and Tillis have both expressed reservations about confirming Blanche over Trump's proposed anti-weaponization fund. Trump's post came after the Senate Judiciary Committee yesterday postponed a vote on Blanche's nomination. The president says a deal to disarm the Palestinian militant group Hamas has been reached. On Truth Social, he said the Board of Peace has reached an agreement that would involve the complete disarmament of all armed groups in Gaza. He says as part of that deal, Israel will withdraw from the enclave and a new Palestinian government will be created. The agreement set to be implemented in carefully structured phases. The Massachusetts jury in the Lindsey Clancy murder trial dismissed for the day Thursday after hearing testimony from first responders. Chris Caraggio has the details.
13: Clancy claimed she was suffering from postpartum psychosis when she strangled her 5-year-old, 3-year-old, and 8-month-old at her home in 2023. Two Duxbury police officers were first on the scene, described the chaos and heartbreak of finding 3 young children dead. After killing her kids, Clancy tried to take her own life in a suicide attempt that left her a paraplegic. She's claiming insanity is her defense. I'm Chris Caraggio.
12: Former President Obama has continued one of his favorite summer traditions by releasing his annual playlist. He shared a 3-page collection of songs that have been in heavy rotation, everything spanning from hip-hop and R&B to gospel, jazz, rock, and international genres. This year's list includes more than 40 selections featuring such artists as Marvin Gaye, Nina Simone, Earth, Wind, and Fire, and A Tribe Called Quest. Obama also mixed in some music from Anderson, Drake, The Beatles, Johnny Cash, and Coldplay, blending new releases with timeless classics. I'm Tammy Trujillo.
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12: The Massachusetts jury in the Lindsay Clancy murder trial dismissed for the day after hearing testimony from first responders on Thursday. Chris Caraggio has details.
13: Clancy claimed she was suffering from postpartum psychosis when she strangled her 5-year-old, 3-year-old, and 8-month-old at her home in 2023. Two Duxbury police officers were first on the scene, described the chaos and heartbreak of finding 3 young children dead. After killing her kids, Clancy tried to take her own life in a suicide attempt that left her a paraplegic. She's claiming insanity is her defense. I'm Chris Caraggio.
12: A new report says recent federal policy changes under the Trump administration are putting decades of progress for Black Americans at risk. The National Urban League's annual State of Black America report cites numerous concerns while accusing the administration of weakening civil rights protections. The White House disputes the claims, saying it's expanding economic opportunity and support for historically Black colleges and universities. The Urban League says it plans to continue challenging the administration's policies through the courts while urging states and local governments to strengthen civil rights protections. Just in time for upcoming preseason tailgating, Cheez-It Crackers has added a new flavor. Monica Nelson reports.
2: If you have ever taken a sip of a Coors Light and thought, man, I wish this came in cracker form, somebody heard you. Cheez-It Coors Light Beer Cheese Crackers are here. 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Cheez-It states it's the first beer brand partnership in Cheez-It history and reminds people the product doesn't actually contain alcohol. I'm Monica Nelson.
12: Waymo is back on some freeways after the company reportedly fixed a major issue. The robo-taxi company pulled vehicles off freeways 2 months ago when the cars had trouble navigating construction zones. Now Waymo tells TechCrunch that the autonomous vehicles will start popping up on freeways in Phoenix, San Francisco, and Los Angeles. I'm Tammy Trujillo.
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17: President Trump suggesting he could withdraw Todd Blanche's nomination for attorney general until two Republican holdouts are out of office. In a Truth Social post on Thursday, Trump said he has no objection to temporarily withdrawing the nomination if Senators John Cornyn and Tom Tillis don't do the right thing. Cornyn and Tillis have both expressed reservations about confirming Blanche over Trump's proposed anti-weaponization fund. Trump's post came after the Senate Judiciary Committee yesterday postponed a vote on Blanche's nomination. The president says a deal to disarm the Palestinian militant group Hamas has been reached. On Truth Social, he said the Board of Peace has reached an agreement that would involve the complete disarmament of all armed groups in Gaza. He says as part of that deal, Israel will withdraw from the enclave and a new Palestinian government will be created. The agreement set to be implemented in carefully structured phases. The Massachusetts jury in the Lindsey Clancy murder trial dismissed for the day Thursday after hearing testimony from first responders. Chris Caraggio has the details.
18: Clancy claimed she was suffering from postpartum psychosis when she strangled her 5-year-old, 3-year-old, and 8-month-old at her home in 2023. Two Duxbury police officers who were first on the scene described the chaos and heartbreak of finding three young children dead. After killing her kids, Clancy tried to take her own life in a suicide attempt that left her a paraplegic. She's claiming insanity is her defense. I'm Chris Caraggio.
17: Former President Obama has continued one of his favorite summer traditions by releasing his annual playlist. He shared a 3-page collection of songs that have been in heavy rotation, everything spanning from hip-hop and R&B to gospel, jazz, rock, and international genres. This year's list includes more than 40 selections featuring such artists as Marvin Gaye, Nina Simone, Earth, Wind & Fire, and A Tribe Called Quest. Obama also mixed in some music from Anderson, Drake, The Beatles, Johnny Cash, and Coldplay, blending new releases with timeless classics. I'm Tammy Trujillo.
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9: President Trump is rolling out a new initiative aimed at connecting military veterans with jobs in the trucking industry. The program, called Freedom Haulers, will bring together several federal agencies to expand employment opportunities and help veterans receive expedited commercial driver's licenses. President Trump is holding a cabinet meeting at Camp David today. Scott Carr has details from Washington.
10: The meeting at the Maryland presidential retreat comes after the U.S. and Iran resumed attacks after the collapse of a ceasefire agreement. Reports say some Republicans have expressed concerns to the White House as the war continues, with midterm elections less than 100 days away. After the meeting at Camp David, Trump's expected to head to his golf club in Bedminster, New Jersey for the weekend. I'm Scott Carr.
9: And the FDA is investigating a separate cyclosporiasis outbreak not linked to lettuce. Almost 100 cases have been connected with the separate outbreak. The outbreak linked to lettuce has caused thousands of cases. I'm Mark Mayfield.
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12: With your 55 KRC Tri-State News Update, I'm Lee Mowen. A person of interest is in custody in connection to Tyler Wilkins' murder in Puerto Rico. We've learned from newspaper El Nuevo Día that Puerto Rican police made this arrest recently, sometime after Wilkins was found shot in the back of the head on La Selva Beach. The paper does not address this person as a suspect, but just a person of interest. Wilkins is a native of Highland County and moved to Puerto Rico around 2 years ago. Puerto Rico Police Superintendent Joseph Gonzalez confirmed that the FBI is assisting in this case. A woman is charged for a deadly crash in Erlanger back in April. Francine Orr faces charges for the death of Javier Lemus. The latter was believed to be a pedestrian fatally struck by a semi along I-7175. Orr was allegedly under the influence of marijuana when she struck the guardrail, ejecting Lemus from the passenger seat and landing him in the right lane of southbound traffic, only to be hit by a semi moments later. Your forecast is next on 55 KRC, the talk station.
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16: Clouds are going to slowly increase today, but temperatures also increasing to like 88 degrees. So it's a hot day. There is technically a small rain chance for this evening, but we're talking isolated showers between 8 and 11 p.m. Tomorrow, though, is the bigger rain day. So tomorrow morning through about midday, widespread likely rain, even some thunderstorms, and then more scattered activity will redevelop for the rest of the afternoon. That's your night first morning forecast. I'm meteorologist Jennifer Ketchmark on 55 KRC.
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17: 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Happy Friday.

There it is. Confirmation. It's Friday from Joe Strucker with the woohoo button. Joe Strucker, executive producer of this program. My name is Brian Thomas, host of the 55KRC Morning Show. And got a nice show lined up today, which is typical for a Friday because it begins with Tech Friday's Dave Hatter, at least insofar as guests on the program. Regular segment every Friday at 6:30. Today, Dave, our tech genius. I follow the Church of Dave. I was kind of joking about that over the last several weeks. Listen to what Dave has to say. He'll keep you out of trouble. Unless, of course, your Coca-Cola has your data, in which case it probably was hacked. Yeah, first story we're talking about data about is Coca-Cola revealing that hackers stole a terabyte of data. Milk production resumes as hackers tout 1 terabyte of data theft. So, anyhow, that's the headline we'll be dealing with Dave. Scammers are using FaceTime to steal passwords, and car hacking is a real threat. I thought it was hilarious that we were talking about that today with Dave Hatter. And if you want to check it out for yourself, there's an author, Sharon Turlep, her article, "These Drivers Are Taking Extreme Measures to Avoid New Car Technology." Folks going out into the world looking for the cars with the least automotive technology and hanging onto their cars for longer and longer and longer. If you buy a car like pre-2010, it doesn't have all the crap on it that you don't want. Surveillance mechanisms, television screens, you know, the whole nine yards with technology. Backup cameras, sensors, warning bells going off all the time. There's a huge market for those cars out there, I guess. They wrote about all these people's different desperate efforts to avoid any form of that kind of technology. And, well, I get that. I get that all day long. So car hacking, a real threat. So Dave's going to explain how that is. Maybe give us some information on how to avoid having our cars hacked. Not stolen, mind you. Brigham McGowan, our energy policy expert, in studio for a full hour from the Hudson Institute. Brigham's going to be breaking down a whole bunch of different information about energy. Why PJM, our energy provider, the nation's largest regional transmission organization, recent capacity auctions produced dramatically higher prices. That's just one of many topics we're talking about. The expense of energy, the growing expense of energy. What he learned from NVIDIA, at the headquarters he visited, Ohio's

about that. We'll do follow-up visits down the road. I may end up having to go through the chemo treatments again. That's my issue. But at least it, point being that, you know, if you got, there's certain limitations. Like, for example, if you had AIDS, you're not supposed to be able to give blood. They say, that's my understanding. But if you are okay in terms of giving blood and you got type O positive, I guess, the American Red Cross has declared a national blood crisis. It happened earlier this week. Supply of type O positive falling below the one-day national inventory. And apparently summer donations, they say, are running at their lowest level in 4 years. They say the shortfall has already caused the organization to restrict distributions of the type O blood to hospitals, which can force providers to prioritize among patients. Ooh. Kind of makes me want to go down a cul-de-sac about someone having to prioritize. Yeah, when you put the keys of life into the hands of the government and there are limited resources, you may be, not on the priority list. Sorry. I don't know where that came from. But I guess the point I'm making is if you're able to give blood, it's a gift of life. It's not that difficult to do. A little time consuming. You got an hour or so out of your day. Get on into one of the Hawksworth Blood Centers. Donate some blood. Clearly, there are people out in the world that could use it, and you could very well save a life. Pivoting over to election integrity. So let's look at this real quick here. New Gallup poll found voters in both parties saying politicians, they believe, and I don't know where this comes from, fear politicians could pressure election officials to change election results. 56% of Republicans, 77% of Democrats believe that. And I just wrote, how? Question mark. Ponder that one for a minute. I mean, listen, you can ask a question. What do you think? And if you just, you know, knee-jerk reaction, say, yeah, I think politicians could pressure election officials to change election results. You might say yes to that, but have you really given that conclusion any thought? I mean, which politician? You go ahead, you cast your vote and here in Ohio. What is DeWine going to pressure somebody to change the vote result? No, I think you have to worry about nefarious outside hackers who might be able to compromise the voting machine integrity. That's where that concern should come from. I don't know, some screaming politician in the corner. Do you think anybody over at the Board of Elections is going to listen to them? Anyway, other fun facts. 4 out of 5 respondents, that'd be 80% for those keeping track of the math at home, they said they have either a great deal or a fair amount of concern that political leaders will take actions they know are possibly illegal. Now, this is within the context of voting. But I kind of got after on the heels of Dr. Fauci's statements, and which sort of, you know, just a stream of events that have happened throughout my lifetime about politicians doing actually illegal things as opposed to possibly illegal things. I don't know, for whatever reason, Bob Menendez and his lawyer, the same lawyer that represented Fauci the other day, that he comes to mind, accepting gold bars from foreign governments as bribes. Yeah, possibly illegal, actually illegal. Add that to the long litany of things where you realize politicians have actually done corrupt things. This Gallup poll focusing on elections. Political leaders will take actions they know are possibly illegal. You know, that maybe that should be our default mindset. And if you walk around just sort of with the looming, at least understanding, if not belief, that they will do something like that, but at least understanding that any elected official, any person in a position of power, any person who has the ability to control some element of your life might do something illegal. I think, which is my default position, I'd be less likely to want to give anybody that control and that level of power, right? Okay, man, welcome to my little L libertarian philosophy. Stay the hell out of my world. Then I don't have to worry about your corruption hurting me. I know we're talking about voter integrity in this Gallup poll, but in any event, Gallup poll reported that 40% worrying about that they could be confronted, followed, or recorded while casting a ballot. Well, welcome to the surveillance state again, bringing to mind Tech Friday's Dave Hatter. And welcome to the world of internet. You've got social media bashing that goes on 24/7, sometimes at the behest of your government, Dr. Anthony Fauci. Confronted.

0: followed or recorded while casting a ballot. Okay, you can put in or take out while casting a ballot and put in literally any other day-to-day activity. And I'm sure people would answer, yeah, they believe that that is going on. I could be confronted. I could be followed. I could be recorded doing literally anything. So not a great revelation, at least from my perspective on that. I'm surprised it's only 40%. Nearly three quarters of Americans, specifically 73%, say they have had at least a fair amount of concern about multiple aspects of the election process, which they conclude highlights persistent unease over the integrity of U.S. elections as we head on into the all-critical November elections. Well, maybe if you interjected and required a greater measure of election integrity, maybe if your systems weren't hooked up to the internet, maybe if you had paper ballots to back up whatever electronic voting is going on, maybe if you had photo identification requirements, maybe if you had in-person ballot obligations, maybe if you removed all the areas where we literally know people cheat, people can vote even though they are not lawfully allowed to do so, all of those areas, plug those holes, and maybe people would have a stronger belief in the integrity of the election. How about SAVE Act as a mechanism to, solve these challenges? How about providing the American people with some measure of confidence over those electronic voting systems? I know there's a lot of swirling controversy about that. Some people think foreign governments are responsible for the software that's in some of these voting machines and that they can be manipulated. Has that concern been alleviated for anybody? You know, there are some people who say, no, that's impossible. And there are some people who say, no, it's actually possible and it's been demonstrated. Why am I thinking of Dr. Fauci? Some people say the virus came from a wet market. Others say it was manufactured at the Wuhan Institute of Virology. I wonder what the truth is behind the scenes. Maybe we've been told something that isn't actually true. Maybe our elected officials and our lords and masters have actually uttered the words, no, there's nothing to see here. There's no possible way for a foreign government to interfere with the electronic voting that's going on in the United States, while writing personal diaries behind the scenes saying something the polar opposite. Or, as we see the Donald Trump comments from the other day in his speech about election integrity and the Chinese influence, oh, look, maybe it's true. Because I see the heads of four U.S. intelligence and national security agencies are now saying exactly what Donald Trump said the other day about China engaging in election interference. Oh, fact sheet was released yesterday by the White House Government Transparency Task Force, compiling data from multiple agencies, I might point out, says China and its proxies bought, stole, or hacked voter data belonging to as many as 220 million Americans, including some information that was not publicly available. Ooh, you mean they kept information from us? Yeah, and they kept it away from the administration as well. They knew this kind of activity was going on. They didn't bother to let Trump know during his first term. Why? Fact sheet pairs the finding with the intelligence community's official definition of election interference, which includes a foreign power's targeting of voter data. Election interference doesn't mean the election that the votes were changed. It's just interference in the context of anything related to the American voting system, including all of your data. Foreign countries, noted foreign countries' actions to amount to election interference, they don't have to change the result. The definition includes a foreign power's targeting of voter registration infrastructure or data. Fact sheet that was just issued yesterday, approved by the heads of the Office of the Director of National Intelligence, National Security Agency, the Central Intelligence Agency, and the Department of Homeland Security. So Donald Trump isn't the one that said this. All of those different lettered agencies, which up until Trump became president, you believed in, my leftist friends. Trump pointed out China's long been meddling in the U.S. elections, including saying that it was working to influence the results of the 2020 presidential elections. Good morning, Maureen. He didn't explicitly claim they changed the 2020 election. It's just manipulation. And it's pointed out that adversaries could use the registration data, which was confirmed to have been stolen by the Chinese Communist Party, use the registration data, which in many cases, allows them to tailor influence campaigns to specific targeted audiences. If they know who you are and where you live and what your political leanings are and how you voted previously, you might be the target of some influence campaign, which they can do. The nefarious ways in which that information can be put represents a serious threat to the integrity or the election process, generally speaking. So, you know, I understand it. Now, if our elected officials would only give us some measure of comfort over all the areas in which many people have concerns about election integrity, why is it we have concerns? Well, because there's a giant hole you can drive a semi-truck through in terms of how people might be able to vote illegally, unlawfully, or have their votes stolen, and or maybe even like dead people voting. Clean up the voter rolls. Okay, that's done. Some places. Other states refuse to do it. Ask yourself the question why. 520 right now. I see New Hampshire. Gary's on the line. Gary, hold on. You're right. First out of the gate. I'll be right back.
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0: Channel 9 tells us the following about the weather today. Sunny skies, turning to partly cloudy skies later in the afternoons. 88 will be our high today. Overnight low is 67. Mostly clouds, just a slight chance of rain. Rain and storms are likely tomorrow. Starting in the morning, heavy downpours at times. 78 degrees for the high. Mostly cloudy overnight. Slight chance of spotty showers, 67. And on Sunday, going up to 80 degrees. Mostly cloudy skies. It's 63 degrees right now, 55 KRCD Talk Station.
9: I'm Donald J. Trump, and I approve this message.
0: Thank you, Don. 513-749-5500-800-823-TALK, pound 550 on AT&T phones. Bear with me a moment, Gary. It's Friday. We must let me speak. I feel better and refreshed. Let's see what Gary's got this morning. New Hampshire, Gary, welcome back to the morning show. Happy Friday.
10: Welcome to the Friday morning Brian's spleen vent.
0: I never know where I'm going to start when I wake up and walk into the studio, Gary. I got to be honest with you about that. Sometimes I don't even know what I said when I'm done saying it.
10: It sounded good, bro.
0: Thank you.
10: But it is.
0: You know, Gary, that is exactly why I never, ever, ever go back and listen to anything I ever said on the radio. I couldn't live with myself. Like, why did I say that? Why did I use those words? How is it that I used the wrong word? Why is my grammar inappropriate? You know, I'm very self-critical, and I've very low, I guess, in self-esteem. I can't go back and listen. So anyhow, Gary, go ahead.
10: Well, you know, I woke up this morning, my TV's downloading for the 12th time, and the only way that it will turn on is if I click to the select all and agree to all, you know, which is probably, you know, trade in my first granddaughter, you know, and then I go out to my car, and my car, it actually, about once every other month, you know, I have to park it in a parking lot, lock the door so it can download.
0: Really?
10: You know, well, oh yeah. Yeah, it's a Subaru. And about every other month it gets a software update. And then, you know, not that they're reporting or using the GPS to tell my insurance, you know, how fast I'm driving or where I'm driving. Good thing like that, you know.
0: Well, that's the kind of stuff that really irks me.
10: Yeah. And then I got Sling TV, right? You know, so I'm sure they're not telling everybody and anybody what I'm watching, what I'm watching.
0: Oh, no, no, no, no. That had never happened.
10: No. You know, I take these. I do online banking. That will never get hacked. They promise, pinky swear, you know, that will never get hacked. And so far, it's just the modern life. There's really, it's hard to go through,
0: I was just waiting for that, because I was going to say, okay, you and I hate that those elements of the surveillance society that we literally live in right now. Is there a way to get around it? Can you detach yourself, Luddite, a la like a Luddite, from the collection of all your information? And I think really, in the final analysis, nope, I don't think you can. There's just no way out of it. So I have Tech Friday's Dave Hatter. Sometimes he has solutions and suggestions about how to avoid it. And, well, most of the time it's don't participate. Don't download apps. And if you're like the people that I read about in this article from the Wall Street Journal about buying cars, buy a really old car and keep it up to stuff and take it, I guess, the foreign exchange. They have it fixed for less money. Crazy world we live in. Tech Friday with Dave Hatter. Come up in an hour, 527 right now, 55 KRC Talk Station. 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
0: Here's your Channel 9 First Warning Weather Forecast. Sunny skies today, segue to partly cloudy skies. 88 is going to be our high. Overnight low is 67 with clouds and a small chance of rain. Rain and storms are likely tomorrow, beginning in the morning with heavy downpours predicted. 78 for the high tomorrow. 67 overnight, mostly clouds, and on Sunday, mostly cloudy skies with a high of 80. It's 65 degrees right now, 55 KRCD Talk Station. 5:31 on a Friday, 1 hour from Tech Friday with Dave Adam. Anytime, feel free to, well, unless I have a guest in studio, like Brigham McGowan coming up for the full 7 o'clock hour on energy policy. And boy, don't we have a lot to go over with him. Let's go to the phones. Tom is on the line. All is right with the world. Tom, welcome back, my friend. Happy Friday.
17: Yes, sir. Good morning. I hope you're doing okay today.
0: I think so.
17: Don't know if you got anything. I don't know if you got anything planned for this weekend. Don't think we're going to give you yard work done tomorrow, right?
0: I know. We've got that Hoodie Memorial fundraiser in Westchester tomorrow. And just praying for good weather for that. There is a rain contingency plan, but I doubt you can play golf in thunder and lightning. So anyhow, not my concern.
17: Yeah, generally discouraged behavior.
0: Yes, generally discouraged. Yeah. Well, then again, from my perspective, golfing is generally discouraged behavior, generally speaking, in any weather.
17: There's that. I'm thinking being out in the open swinging your metal pole around when it's thundering and lightning is probably not a good idea. I'm just going to go out and live. Right. Yes. Thanks, Joe.
0: Thank you, Joe. I was just going to thank him as well. I was waiting for that. As soon as you said that, I'm like, here it comes. Here it comes.
17: I even thought about using the word club instead. I figured I'd get a phrasing, and it really didn't matter what I said. It was gonna get something. So,
0: right.
17: Your topic of the day, I don't remember if I told you about this. A few weeks ago when I was home, I was downtown for breakfast, and I left my wallet in the restaurant. And I didn't realize I left it there until it was like 3:30 and the restaurant already closed. It was one of those breakfast lunch places, but I was pretty convinced I knew where it was. So, but of course I wanted to make sure. So I called the bank and I called the credit card company. Hey, just put a hold on the card. Don't shut it down. I know where it is. I believe within 24 hours I'll have those cards. So, so most everybody cooperated except for my bank. For some reason, my bank decided to close my card for security reasons. You know, they basically they disregarded my request, and on their own, they decided it's better for you if we shut your card down and send you a new card. Well, of course, that takes 5 to 8 business days to get the card. right?
0: It's not.
17: And then, of course, they got to send you a different pin, a new pin that you got to, you know, set up,
0: yeah,
17: you know, or whatever. You got to do that. Takes another 5 to 7 business days. It's a separate mailing, okay?
0: Yeah.
17: And apparently all this could have been avoided had I just banked online, used an app. I'm not doing that. I'm not even logging into my bank account on my phone or on a mobile device. I'm not doing it.
0: Never.
17: I refuse to do that because all you're doing is opening up a door or window for other people to get into your stuff.
0: Agreed.
17: Even if you got $5 in your account, if you make it available to other people like that, you're just asking for trouble.
0: Well, consider why they force you to bend over backwards and issue a new card with a new card number. Why? Who's responsible? Beyond the first $50 on a
17: living in this country, went overseas. Could have been that.
0: It's possible. I didn't. At the outset, I didn't understand what the bank was. I thought the bank was the credit card issuer. In other words, bank card.
17: Okay. Yeah, it was Huntington National Bank. So
0: all right,
17: now everybody knows where I bank. Right. Hey, just me, you, and Joe. Don't tell anybody.
0: We won't say anything, Tom.
17: Oh, and by the way, don't vote Democrat. Talk to you tomorrow.
0: Great. No, you won't. Have a great weekend. Call me Monday. Stack of Stupid coming up. I like Friday Stack of Stupid. Thank you, Joe Stracker, for putting another good one together. Be right back.
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0: Channel 9 says we got a sunny day today. For the most part, it'll get cloudy as the day rolls on. 88 for the high. Overnight clouds, slight chance of rain, 67. Tomorrow's high, 78. Rain and storms are likely, heavy downpours at times. 67, the overnight low with clouds, just slight chance of rain. And on Sunday, cloudy skies for the most part with a high of 80. It's 64 degrees right now. It's time for the first traffic report.
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0: 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Had a couple of overnight work crews early, but they're both wrapped up and done. Both eastbound 74 near 128 in Miami Town and eastbound 275 near New Richmond. Clean slate in between. Chuck Ingram, 55 KRC, the talk station.
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2: 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It's 5:40. We do that. Whatever keeps the executive producer of the 55 KRC Morning Show happy. 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

0: 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Get your podcast when you can't listen to Steve Gooden legal analysis on the Fifth Amendment after Dr. Fauci asserted it 111 times. It's right there. DNA of Democracy with Richard Lyons, a three-volume series. Really great stuff. That and Congressman Warren Davidson. Those podcasts right there, 55KRC.com. In the absence of phone calls, which we're facing right now, going to dive into the stack of stupid.
1: As is tradition.
0: There you go. Oh, look, in the headline, there it is. You know it's Friday for sure when we're dealing with naked people doing stupid things. Police.
1: As is tradition.
0: And, of course, police involvement. Police looking for a woman who dropped trowel. That's in quotes. And exposed herself to customers and employees inside a frozen yogurt shop in New Jersey. This after being denied a cup of frozen yogurt. Authorities on Tuesday said a woman walked into the 16 Handles in Montclair, tried to help herself to a cup of frozen yogurt without paying for it. When she told employees she didn't have any money for the yogurt, workers told her, well, you can't have it. That's when the woman became irate. Of course she did. According to the local... Joe Strecker, the answer to all questions. Or the solution to all problems. According to local police, they see she walked out of the shop, stood in front of the store window, and then took off her pants, exposing her buttocks and mooning everyone inside. Then, of course, she turned around and exposed her genitalia to customers and employees inside the yogurt shop.
2: Why are you doing that?
0: Nobody knows who this woman is at this point. It's right there in the article, Joe, so I don't think we're going to find out. All police have to go on is what she was seen leaving the area wearing, which was specifically black glasses and carrying two red bags. Montclair Police Department would love to hear from you if you know who this woman is and where she might be found. Wait a second. There was no recording or there's no reference to video camera from inside the frozen yogurt shop. Maybe they need to upgrade their system there. Head to the Orwellian camera experience reality. What do we got going on here? Naked woman. Continuing a theme. 46-year-old woman accused of attacking her mom with a handsaw and hitting her with a truck.
3: Just walk away.
0: Leading Pierce County deputies on a chase before she was finally arrested in Roy, Washington. Deputies showed up about 11:30 in the morning, July 17th, to a domestic violence call on 302nd Street after the woman said her naked adult daughter attacked her with a handsaw. According to Pierce County Sheriff's Office, the daughter also took her mom's phone to prevent her from calling 911. The mother fled using the neighbor's phone. Mother did flee and use her neighbor's phone to call 911. Deputy said the daughter then got into a pickup truck while still naked and tried to run over both her mom and the neighbor. Investigators said the truck hit the mom and the family's dog, but missed the neighbor. Victims told deputies the woman backed up as if she intended to hit him again before driving away. Deputies said they tried to stop the truck. The driver, again, still naked, wouldn't pull over. During the chase, she swerved, nearly hitting a police officer trying to deploy spike strips. Chase ended after deputies used the pit maneuver. During that maneuver, the civilian vehicle struck head-on by a patrol vehicle.
2: Wow.
0: Woman in the civilian vehicle and the deputy both taken to the local hospital with minor injuries. Both vehicles described as totaled. Suspect, of course, taken into custody, booked into the Pierce County Jail with multiple counts of first-degree assault and domestic violence case, attempting to elude police and resisting arrest. Apparently no outstanding warrants, shocking literally everyone. Sheriff's Office said the woman was evaluated for possible mental health issues. No word on whether she has them, but I think it's pretty easy to conclude we're dealing either with a mental health problem or, right, drugs, 545, 55
1: cares. The aristocrats.
0: Talk station. More from the Stack of Stupid coming up next. Don't forget, Tech Friday with Dave Hatter coming up at 6:30. I'll be right back.
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17: Three staccato cries of Mayday and an eyewitness report of a mid-air explosion is about all that is known this morning of the British Columbia air disaster, which yesterday claimed 52 lives.
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26: What's happening, fellow sports fans? It's Andy West. Let's take a look back on this day in sports history, July 31st. We'll start off way back in 1930. Lou Gehrig drove in 8 runs with a grand slam and 2 doubles as the New York Yankees outlasted the Boston Red Sox 14-13. We'll jump way ahead to today in 1990. Texas Rangers pitcher Nolan Ryan, at age 43, records his 300th career victory, an 11-3 win over the Brewers. He became the 20th Major League Baseball pitcher to reach that milestone. And today in 2007, after weeks and weeks of speculation and rumored trades with the Lakers, Suns, and Warriors fell to the wayside, the Minnesota Timberwolves traded Kevin Garnett to the Boston Celtics for Al Jefferson, Sebastian Telfair, Theo Ratliff, Ryan Gomes, Gerald Green, and 2 first-round draft picks. The Boston Celtics traded 10 current and future players, essentially everyone but Paul Pierce, in order to acquire Ray Allen in June and Kevin Garnett. It paid off. The best trio in the NBA won the title in 2008.
25: 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Today in
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0: Joe and I, we have sun today, turning partly cloudy later, 88 for the high, overnight 67 low with a small chance of rain. Tomorrow, the big day for rain. Rain and storms, they say, are likely with heavy downpours at times. Tomorrow's high is 78 with an overnight low of 67. Some clouds, slight chance of rain. Sunday's just going to be a mostly cloudy day going up to 80 degrees. It's 65 now. It's traffic time.
29: 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Highways, not bad to deal with at all for your Friday morning commute. Southbound 75, there's no delays between the latter on downtown. That's under 7 minutes. Inbound on 74 is doing fine. Approaching 75, Chuck Ingram, 55 KRC, the talk station.
0: 549, 55 KRC, the talk station. Yeah, I mentioned earlier in the hour that the Red Cross has declared a national blood crisis. They could sure use your type O blood, notably. But give blood, give the gift of life. Just make sure you, while you're there at maybe the Hawksworth Blood Center, look up at the ceiling. What in the hell is he talking about? We got to Fresno, California, where we have a man in custody after the Fresno Police Department said he hid in the ceiling of a plasma donation center in central Fresno. Wednesday, 7:30 in the morning, police had to show up at the plasma center near Dakota Avenue after reports of a person inside the ceiling or walls of the building.
1: What?
0: Police say a patient donating plasma looked up and saw a man peering through the ceiling.
1: What?
0: Well, wouldn't that be creepy? Which resulted in the staff calling 911. Officers tried to negotiate with the guy. He wouldn't come out. During the incident, an officer looked up through the ceiling, I guess moved the ceiling tile, to figure out where the guy was located. That's when the suspect allegedly threw an object. They believe it was possibly a pipe that nearly struck the officer in the head. Negotiations continued. The man finally came out of the ceiling area. Reportedly, what day is it? Friday. Reportedly naked.
2: As is tradition.
0: Police said that before coming down, he broke a pipe, causing water to flood the building. Oh, that's where he got it. Officers said the man refused commands after exiting, leading officers to deploy pepper balls before taking him into custody. No injuries reported despite the property damage. Continuing a theme, we go to Rogers, Arkansas, where officials there say Corey Hill, 35, has been charged with voyeurism as well as commercial burglary. This after he allegedly took all of his clothes off and climbed into the ceiling to spy on a woman in a tanning bed.
1: What?
0: Officers say Hill requested to use a red light therapy bed at Planet Fitness. Court documents said a worker later unlocked the door to the red light room, saw Hill naked, wearing a backpack, coming down through the ceiling tiles. Police said Hill admitted he was, in fact, naked and looking into the ceiling, but claimed he heard a noise and tried to determine if something was in the attic.
2: Mm-hmm.
0: Right. Well, yeah, you're pressed for an explanation under, potentially criminal circumstances. You may be taken off to jail for what you've done. I guess that's the best he could come up with on the fly. Evansville, Indiana. Police say they arrested a man there last Friday night after he was seen crossing the street. What day is it? Naked.
2: As is tradition.
0: 11:30 p.m. Friday. Police officers saw a completely naked guy walking across Garvin Street. Evansville police said officers approached him as he stood in the middle of the road completely naked. Officers said the man didn't move and, in fact, wasn't even able to tell them his name. Ultimately, they did figure it out.
1: Drugs are bad.
0: There you go, Joe. They did figure it out ultimately. His name, George Rincon Jr., he's 31. Described as having dilated pupils, appearing confused and unable to tell them where he was coming from or going to. Based on the circumstances, shockingly, officers that said they believed he was under the influence. It's nice detective work there, Lou. According to the police report, Rincon told one of the officers he was, quote, maybe on drugs, close quote. Another officer said that he said he was on, quote, shrooms, fish, and shrimp.
1: What?
0: Close quote. Police say they were able to find his vehicle nearby. During the inventory of the vehicle, they found a bag with a green leafy substance on the floor. Booked into the Vandenberg County Jail on charges of indecent exposure and public intoxication by drugs. He has since been released. Shrooms, fish, and shrimp. Which one of those substances caused his impairment? Obviously the shrimp, says Joe. Man been arrested in connection with an armed home invasion robbery. This from Coconut Creek, I believe, Miami. That's right.
2: As is tradition.
0: In which the victim was forced to strip naked before being bound with duct tape. 31-year-old Tevin Dean arrested Tuesday on a dozen charges, including armed home invasion, armed kidnapping, aggravated battery with a deadly weapon, aggravated assault with a deadly weapon, false imprisonment, using or displaying a firearm during a felony, grand theft, and fraud.
3: The aristocrat.
0: Thank you, Jeff. According to the warrant, Dean armed when he and a second suspect entered the victim's apartment to rob him. He repeatedly pointed the gun to the victim and threatened to kill him if he didn't strip naked. Once the victim completed that, stripped down completely naked. He was restrained with the duct tape and had his eyes covered with duct tape before being dragged down a hallway. At one point, Dean held a kitchen knife against the back of the victim's head and threatened to kill him if he didn't unlock his phone. Victim forced to provide the password to his Coinbase account before the suspect sold cryptocurrency belonging to the victim, then transferred proceeds to the other suspect's son. I suppose if he didn't have a Coinbase app on his phone, he wouldn't have been able to do that. Just saying. In total, Dean and the other suspect stole more than $27,000 worth of personal property and digital currency from the victim. Suspect fled and left the man restrained. Apparently, it took that guy almost a half hour to get free. They also took the victim's phones, deleted 7 video clips from his Ring account that showed them actually coordinating the robbery outside of his house. Second suspect factory reset the phone and then pawned them. Dean booked into jail being held without bond, according to the records. Second suspect wasn't listed in jail records and not currently known whether arrest has been made. 556, 55 KRC, the talk station. Yeah, another reason not to do anything with your phone. If someone steals your phone and there's nothing on it by way of your personal information, access to bank accounts, etc., I guess you don't have to worry about them accessing that stuff through your phone. Eric, he and I have been doing an exchange on that topic for the last half hour or so. Stick around, folks. Got plenty to talk about. I'd love to hear from you. If you'd like, feel free to call me. And beyond that, Tech Friday with Dave Hatter coming up. I'll be right back.
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14: President Trump is meeting with his cabinet at Camp David today as fighting between the U.S. and Iran resumes following the collapse of a ceasefire agreement. The meeting comes as some Republicans reportedly are raising concerns about the ongoing conflict with midterm elections approaching. Reports say Elon Musk plans to spend at least $100 million to help Republicans in the upcoming midterm elections. Here's Scott Carr.
15: Reports say the world's richest man has authorized his super PAC to spend the money in at least 8 states to help Republicans in November. Musk's efforts will focus on voters who typically are less likely to vote in a non-presidential election year. Musk was a big backer of President Trump in 2024, followed by a falling out over policy issues. Since then, Musk has been seen with Trump at events, and it appears the two have reconciled. I'm Scott Carr.
14: And President Trump is launching a new program aimed at helping military veterans find jobs in the trucking industry. The initiative is called Freedom Haulers. I'm Mark Mayfield.
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19: We have 55 KRC Tri-State News Update. I'm Lee Mowen. An Independence man awaits trial for allegations of sexually abusing at least 3 children. Jeffrey Waddell is accused of offending the families, then inviting them over to play video games. Between mid-2024 to early 2025, he's also accused of paying multiple boys for explicit photos and sexual activities with Cash App. He was arrested February last year for human trafficking, sexual abuse, sodomy, and promoting minors in sexual performance charges. Meantime, in Puerto Rico, a person of interest is in custody in connection to Tyler Wilkins' murder. We've learned from newspaper El Nuevo Dia, Puerto Rican police made this arrest recently. They haven't called him a suspect yet, but just a person of interest. That was sometime after Wilkins was found shot in the back of the head on La Salva Beach. He's a native of Highland County and moved down to Puerto Rico around 2 years ago. Puerto Rico Police Superintendent Joseph Gonzalez confirmed the FBI is helping out. Your forecast is next on 55 KRC, the talk station.
20: 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All right, my life used to run on 2 things, caffeine and bad decisions that at the time actually seemed like a good idea. 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
24: Clouds are going to slowly increase today, but temperatures also increasing to like 88 degrees, so it's a hot day. There is technically a small rain chance for this evening, but we're talking isolated showers between 8 and 11 p.m. Tomorrow, though, is the bigger rain day. So tomorrow morning through about midday, widespread likely rain, even some thunderstorms, and then more scattered activity will redevelop for the rest of the afternoon. That's your 9 morning forecast. I'm meteorologist Jennifer Ketchmark on 55 KRC.
0: Right now, 65 degrees here at 55 KRC, the talk station. It's time for a traffic update, Chuck.
1: 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Highways are looking good early on this Friday morning. No wrecks to deal with, and the overnight work crews are wrapped up and done. Northbound 75 is under 10 minutes between Florence and the bridge. Chuck Ingram on 55 KRC, the talk station.
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0: It's 6:06 at 55 KRC, the talk station. Happy Friday. My name is Brian Thomas, host of the 55 KRC Morning Show, inviting you to head on over to 55krc.iheart.com. 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Monday morning, Smitherman with Christopher Smitherman, or even yesterday with Congressman Warren Davidson. Yeah, good conversation with the congressman, among others. You can find right there, 55krc.iheart.com. 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Talked to a book author yesterday. DNA of Democracy by Richard Lyons. Three-volume series, all very, very interesting. And some good stuff we need to focus more on, and we need to teach our children about the value of our freedom here and our liberties here. The realities of the Constitution and what it has in it and what it does that no other country allows for, which is like freedom of speech, freedom of religion, free exercise of religion, freedom of assembly. If you don't teach those values to our children, if you don't teach the value of the United States and how much better it is relative to other countries and what people how people live elsewhere, the thumb of oppression on all of their backs, you lose sight of it. Then you start embracing concepts like socialism or radical Islamic fundamentalism. And how did I steer over there? Because the Berlin mayor, this is kind of crazy, because earlier in the week we talked with Breitbart News about the situation in Germany, overrun with, well, the Muslim community broadly speaking, but within those are a bunch of radical Muslim fundamentalists who think it's okay to kill people or otherwise kill them in other random ways, like driving trucks into crowds of people or getting all stabby with machetes. We've just seen this from time and time and time again. Most recently, that, you know, Germany brings back a kid that's wed to ISIS from Lebanon and then arrest him at the airport and then let him loose out in the streets, and he goes out and kills people. Anyway, the problem is that out there in the world, there are people who are being taught radical, murderous, fundamental ideology, whether it's related to Muslim fundamental faith or whether it's communism, lacking in all things religion, but fostering, encouraging violence against the evil capitalists of the world, you know, like CEOs of healthcare corporations. Pick your favorite capitalist target, my commie friends. It's anger and violence, not born of religion, but it's born of politics in that particular case. But in the case of religion, how do you deal with that? Well, this is why we

schools could help protect young people from extremist influences because the curriculum and teachers would be subject to state supervision. He said religious education in state schools could make a significant contribution to protecting young people from such influences. We must increase the pressure and control on radical mosques with the aim of banning them, he also added. Now, I appreciate the situation he finds himself in. He's the head of, he's the mayor of Berlin, you know? He's the Aftab Pearl of all of Berlin. He's got to do something to protect the people. Now, this is something that I kind of struggle with here. Where is the problem coming from? The fact that you have thousands of people who have, through their open borders policy and their freedom of travel policy within the European Union, inundated, overwhelmed these various countries with philosophies and ideals, whether it's religious or perhaps political, that have nothing to do with the historic realities and belief systems of the German people, generally speaking. It's like, you know, we in here in the United States embrace typically over history those evil so-called Judeo-Christian values, work ethic, respect for others, hard work will get you someplace. Those things gradually eroding over time, right? Those things protected by our Constitution and, in fact, fostered and encouraged by them. When you live in a free society where you're not guaranteed stuff and things and your government isn't promising to handle your entire life affairs from cradle to grave, there's a bit of incentive there to work for yourself, to actually get an education so you can enjoy the potential that you're given here. And we have a shared set of values like that. Broadly speaking, we are in a position to fight off the whole concept of communism and socialism. That's what we've been able to do successfully up until recently for 250 years of this country's existence. But if you suddenly allow in to the House a mass quantity of people who do not share those values, and might work to undermine them, maybe because, one, they don't understand them, or two, perhaps because they have been taught that those values that sort of solidify and provide us unity and great success, they've been taught and grown up in a society where those are perceived as evil and wrong and, oh my God, capitalist wrong. You know, they go on and on and on, the litany of talking points coming from the left. So you got a whole group of people who have been, you know, steeped in those traditions. In terms of politics, you can, like I've always called communism, socialism, a religion. You've got to take a great leap of faith to think that what you're spewing is actually going to come to fruition at some point. It never has. But looking over at Germany, they've been inundated with a mass quantity of Muslim people that don't, I mean, Germany is a wildly successful country up until recently. It was the economic backbone of Europe. Not so much anymore. So then you come up with a radical solution. Well, wait a second. We've got to counter the radicalism that's going outside the school system. We need to incorporate, well, a kinder version of Islam. We need to teach Muslims that they need to embrace a, well, a more peaceful path. And so we'll teach that philosophy in our schools. Now, of course, I'd like to think that a lot of people believe, oh, my God, if that concept came to America, I would scream bloody murder. I would hold up my Constitution and wave it around and say, you cannot do that. There's case law that says you're not allowed to incorporate that into our education system. Right. But the flip side of that, as we can see in Berlin with them coming up with these crazy ideas, is that there will be radical concepts being taught. Thus it has ever been. You've been dealing with evil, radical forces in various sectors forever. The question is whether they can gain hold and become a more dominant political force or religious force that will ultimately represent a threat to your society. If you don't have a strong foundation of values and principles, and in our case, built on the Constitution, what it means, what it has done for the world, all the greatness that has come from our country, pride in that, statistical proof compared to other countries and the histories of other countries that our country and its philosophies have outperformed all of them. That's something that should be proud of. Yeah, you can look at the warts associated with that great success and you can dwell on them and highlight them and lament over them all day long. But what is that going to create? A bunch of people who think the country is, well, born of original sin and not worthy of being around because, well, we screwed up from time to time.
But I think the overwhelming volume

0: of evidence proves that this country is overwhelmingly good and great and has done more for the world, positively speaking, than any other country around. If that concept is instilled in our young people and instilled in our population, you spring from the proposition that, no, we're generally good and these values are worthy of protecting, but we'll still work on the other problems we need to address. You can fight off this radicalism. It will, like within my lifetime, be viewed. I miss those days, don't you? When if you said out loud you were a communist, you got laughed out of the room, you were ridiculed or shamed, right? Yeah. I'm not anxious to go back to the McCarthy era necessarily, but at least communism in this world was a bad word. Why might that be? Is because we were all collectively, I'll use the bad word, indoctrinated into the understanding that we lived in a great country. I think we need a little bit more of that indoctrination. Berlin's obviously struggling with it. They're going a rather odd way of, or at least this guy's suggesting a rather odd way of dealing with the problem they find themselves facing. We've got the same problem here, folks. How do you deal with it? Steve and Tom, I see you guys are on the phone. I just looked up. Apologies. I was kind of on a, I wanted to get that out of my system. I will promise to take your calls in just a second. After strongly encouraging you to take your imported, traditionally manufactured imported cars, Asia, Europe, to foreign exchange, like a German car. 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
0: Here's your Channel 9 weather forecast. Nice day today. Sunny skies turning partly cloudy gradually. 88 for the high. Overnight, you might see a little bit of rain. It'll be mostly cloudy with a high of 67. Today's high 88. 78 is going to be the high tomorrow. Saturday, though, will be very rainy and stormy and heavy downpours. It's going to be I heard it described as a washout the other day. Anyway, 78 the high tomorrow. Overnight low is 67 with some clouds and a slight chance of rain. Cloudy on Sunday with a high of 80. It's 64. Time for traffic.
10: 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Problems early this morning, northbound 75 in northern Kentucky. A wreck before you get to Donaldson is quickly backing traffic up past Turfway. Southbound 75 still in good shape. I'm seeing no problems on 275. Chuck Ingram on 55 KRC, the talk station.
0: 621, 55 KRCD Talk Station. You're right, Christopher. Our young people have been trained that perfection is the test of whether or not our country is good. If it doesn't pass the perfection test, you got to throw it out. David agrees with your assessment. Christopher Smitherman, that's what's wrong with the public education system, or one of them anyway. Let's go to the phone. Steve, you're first. Welcome to the program. Thanks for calling this morning.
11: Yes, sir. A couple of quick comments. First one, in response to your little rant there, which I enjoyed. What a shame that Germany did not embrace a green energy policy in the 1930s. That invasion of Poland would have petered out very quickly and
0: no
11: World War II. But the reason I called mainly, and it's funny you mentioned Christopher Smitherman, because you were on vacation, you had three guest hosts, they were all extremely good. You've got one heck of a strong bench there. We miss you when you're not there, but take time off anytime you want. It's good for your health, your psyche, everything. You got a strong bench. My vote for your permanent replacement would be Christopher Smitherman of the three. No offense toward the three, but I really enjoy listening to him.
0: I appreciate that. I really do.
11: A quick comment on Kentucky politicians. Kudos to Rand Paul, my senator. When you got somebody like Fauci, the worst you can do to him is just publicly humiliate him and destroy his reputation just by making his own words public. I don't know why he's got an 1,100-page diary. He has got some serious mental issues and a fascination with celebrity. And one more Kentucky politician I want to talk about. In case you want to ruin your weekend and get it off to a horrible start, 9:30 this morning on C-SPAN, there's a two-hour meeting with Governor Beshear, Pete Buttigieg, and can't think of his Al Sharpton. It's 2 hours. Two of the guys are desperately running for president, but it's great to see Beshear on TV, to see that you can shove his personality into a thimble and still pour a gallon of milk in there. There's that much room. He's got no personality at all.
0: Yeah, so, I think I'd rather have
11: once people get exposed to him, he will just be a distant memory. Enjoy the weekend, sir.
0: So there is some value to watching it, if only to prove that he should not be the guy. Perfect. Good point on that, Steve. I think I'd rather have my gum scraped, but we'll see what Tom's got. Tom, thanks for calling this morning. Welcome to the program. Happy Friday.
12: Morning, Brian. So this is topic's about Anthony Fauci. I didn't think anything was wrong when the senators were calling him the F word and pieces of crap, you know, stuff like that. But when I found out that he was doing experiments on 6-month-old puppies and cats down there in, I think, Argentina, and he's getting paid $480,000 a year by the government, and he's putting them in these cages with sand fleas, cutting their vocal cords so you can't hear them whimpering and howling in pain, and then killing them. And I think that man is mentally disturbed. And
0: well, You know, the argument has always been made when you're talking about animal research, because that and so many, even equally more horrific, if not more horrific, abuse of animals in the name of science. See, it's like gain-of-function research. Well, we need to do this so we're prepared if nature creates something that we just got done creating in a lab, so we're ready for it with a vaccine that we'll already have ready for. Now, well, the argument has always been, well, yeah, okay, the puppy's going to be abused. We're going to cut these poor beagles' vocal cords out and expose them to all kinds of forms of misery. But ultimately, mankind will gain in response to it. That's a battle that's been waged since they've been doing experiments. Ask Joseph Mengele, who was given access to human beings to perform similar experiences on it. Or, you know, some people may think of the Tuskegee syphilis experiments when they think about service of mankind. Yeah, you learned a lot about the transmission of syphilis, but you left a lot of people to suffer and ultimately die. Ethics, morals, lots to be factored into that, but I think there's a whole lot of reasons to be mad at Anthony Fauci beyond the animal experimentation, the fact that he lied to us, the fact that he maybe was responsible for the death of millions of people by doing this type of research, independent of the animal research. We could go on and on, couldn't we? Appreciate the call, my friend. 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
16: Dr. Fauci's time as top paid government official, health official in the country, and what an egomaniac narcissist he comes off as. I mean, the ramblings of somebody so self-obsessed, so fame hungry, you know, pride precedeth the fall, unbelievable. You know, for example, big front page article of me in the Washington Post, very flattering. The situation with my national and international fame is explosive, really unimaginable. Why would this be his top priority and Americans are dying? I'm the most famous and talked about person in the country. And he included a quote, petition to make me the sexiest man alive. Millions of people idolizing me.
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0: 10 and 9 weather. We've got a sunny day for the most part. It's going to gradually get cloudy. We'll go up to 88 today. Overnight clouds with a slight chance of rain and a low of 67. Sadly, a washout maybe tomorrow. Rain and storms are very likely tomorrow with heavy downpours and a high of 78. Clouds overnight, just a slight chance of rain, 67, and a cloudy Sunday with a high of 80. 64 now, traffic time.
10: 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Problems early this morning, northbound 75 in northern Kentucky. A wreck before you get to Donaldson is quickly backing traffic up past Turfway. Southbound 75 still in good shape. I'm seeing no problems on 275. Chuck Ingram on 55 KRC, the talk station.
0: 6:31 on a Friday, it's that time of week. I hope you look forward to it. I hope you heed his advice. Join the Church of Dave Hatter. He's from Intrust IT. 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Don't take my word for it. They are the best in the business when it comes to computer business computer needs, says the Business Courier. Welcome back, Dave Hatter. Thank you for being here, as I always thank you every single week, my friend.
20: Yeah, I'm always happy to be here, Brian. I appreciate the opportunity to try to educate folks about the increasingly insane things that are going on in the world of tech.
0: Okay, like someone hacking Coca-Cola and stealing 1 terabyte of data. Okay, that sounds like it's a problem for Coca-Cola. Is there any implication for my listening audience about the Coca-Cola hack, Dave?
20: Well, as you might guess, Brian, of course there is.
0: Of course
20: there. This illustrates why. Now, it's less likely for you as a consumer to have this happen to you, but as a business, or I would remind folks as an employee at a business. So before we get back to this, I think we talked about this a while ago. You know, I do a lot of public speaking on this, right? For our customers, for local organizations, you know, chambers of commerce, that sort of thing, to try to raise awareness about what to look out for and what we see out there. We've got about 200 active clients, and, you know, there's a lot of hyperbole out there in the news. You know, while anything you've read about could potentially happen, some things are a lot more common than others, like account takeover attacks. But ransomware, which is what happened here, is a real thing. And going back, it was late last year, a story broke out of the UK that a company that had been in business for 158 years, they were a logistics company, 158 years, hackers broke in, hit them with ransomware, company out of business, 700 jobs lost.
0: Jeez.
20: Yeah. So this story in my mind speaks to two things. Resiliency. As an organization, you need to not only defend against this stuff, which is increasingly difficult to do for a variety of reasons, but you also need to be thinking about resiliency. You know, what can you do when something does go wrong? How do you avoid extended downtime? Apparently Fairlife, which is like a dairy product that Coke makes, which I didn't even realize they were involved in until the story broke. They were down for a week. I mean, can your organization withstand a week of downtime? What are your employees doing during that week? What is that going to cost you? How does that impact your customer base? I mean, what sort of, you know, stain does that leave on your reputation? So, but my point is, you know, whether it's equipment failure, and thanks to the supply chain, it's getting harder and harder to get replacements, whether it's, ransomware, cyber, some other sort of cyber attack, solar flare, whatever, stuff breaks, right? So yes, you should definitely be focused on defending against it, but you should be thinking about resiliency. So in this specific story, bad guys break in, hit them with ransomware. They're down for at least a week. Now I'll just read from the article here. Fairlife resumed the majority of its production at 4 facilities in the United States. It goes on to say retail availability of product was largely unimpacted due to availability of existing inventory. Product quality and safety have not been impacted. So, you know, just as a reminder for listeners, ransomware is essentially a type of malware where it gets into your devices, it encrypts the data so they won't work, and ideally you pay the bad guys a ransom to decrypt the data and put it back so the devices work again. This also illustrates the second problem of ransomware that happens almost every time now. In addition to encrypting your data, they steal it surreptitiously in the background. So if you come back and say, hey, I listened to old tinfoil hat Dave Hatter, we've built systems that are resilient and can recover without paying the ransom. We have backups. We test the backups. We know they work. We can wipe these systems. We can restore the backups. Then they say, that's nice, but you know, we stole your data and now we're going to release it on the internet. This has been done many times, well documented. We'll just release it on the internet unless you pay us, because it might have sensitive financial data, might have customer data, might have trade secrets. It might create a compliance problem for you with some sort of regulation like HIPAA, depending on what you do. So the bottom line here, Brian, is this is just another example. Again, these are popping up all the time. If you're in business or you're an employee at a business that would like to keep your job because the business stays in operation, you've got to take these things seriously. There are things you can do to defend against it. Many of them are cheap and easy. Some of them more complicated. But you also have to be thinking about risk and resilience. What is the risk to your business of extended downtime? Can you survive it? Do you have insurance that would cover this? Are you doing the right thing so when you make an insurance claim, they don't come back and say, hey, you know what? We're not going to pay because you didn't do the things you said you would do.
0: There you are.
20: So, you know, that's kind of the high level summary of it all. That's why I think this story is important, because this isn't just me warning about this. Here's another real world example where it happened to a well-known company. I mean, Fairlife is a subsidiary of Coke, but yeah, this stuff is happening every day, folks. You got to take it seriously. And we got to be thinking about resiliency, and especially in our critical infrastructure sector, Brian.
0: And that's exactly, let me guess, what Entrust IT does for its clients.
20: Perhaps, yes. We do exactly that sort of thing.
1: That's why, this is a free plug, because, of course, you sponsor the segment. But if you need, you're like, where in the hell do I turn to get this done for my business? I'm worried about it happening here, what happened to Coca-Cola. EntrustIT.com. Don't go away. Dave Hatter is going to be talking about scammers using FaceTime to steal passwords. Don't go away. First, TreeHouse surgeon Gregory Luster is the man to call, like we did the other day. Matter of fact, when the storm was rolling through and I heard the branches, the boughs from our maple tree crack, the first couple of words out of my mouth, because Paulette was standing right there, we got to have to call Gregory Luster and get him over here tomorrow. Yes, and he did. And he and his crew got rid of those giant boughs that were on our, had fallen to the ground, but also got him engaged in some tree pruning, because the tree now needs to be pruned. 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
0: Channel 9 says we've got a sunny day for the most part. It's going to gradually get cloudy. 88 will be the high today. Down to 67 tonight. Chance of rain and mostly cloudy skies. Tomorrow, the sad reality will be a lot of rain. Storms are likely. Heavy downpours at times. 78 will high. 67 overnight with clouds and a slight chance of showers and a mostly cloudy Sunday with a high of 80. It's 64 now. It's traffic time.
10: 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There's an accident northbound 75 before you get to Donaldson. Left two lanes are blocked off, and that is backing up traffic to Burlington Pike. Elsewhere, looking pretty good, like southbound 71. No delays at the lateral. Chuck Ingram, 55 KRC, the talk station.
0: 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You know, it used to be death and taxes were the two certainties of life. Dave Adder, you can add being hacked to the list. And, well, if you do, then Dave will be there to help you have advanced planning to deal with that. Intrustit.com. How are scammers using FaceTime to steal passwords, Dave?
26: Well, Brian, unfortunately, as you know, because we talk about it every week now for 14 years or something like that. Mm-hmm. The bad guys are very creative. And I want to reiterate to folks, like I try to constantly, they will go wherever there are people. Any sort of technology that has a large number of people, you're going to find scammers. And kind of going back to that last article, you know, one of the problems that I'm constantly fighting against is I'm too small. I have nothing to hide. I have nothing worth stealing. I'm too boring. I don't have it in front of me, but recently some manufacturing magazine wrote an article, something to the effect of overcoming the I'm too boring to be hacked mentality or something like
0: that.
26: And I know the average person is thinking, well, I'm just one person. I don't really have any money. I don't really have anything worth stealing. Your money is worth stealing. And if I'm a criminal in a foreign country where I can't be touched by U.S. law enforcement, and if I can steal, let's just say, $300 or $400 a day, well, that adds up pretty quick. If I could steal $3,000 or $4,000 a day, I'm doing pretty good.
0: Yep.
26: Right? If I can go to a platform, whether it's a video game, social media, some kind of chat app, e-commerce site, you know, FaceTime in this case, there are potentially millions, if not tens of millions of people there. So just do the math. If you can send out, let's just say, 1,000 emails a day, which is on the low end, thanks to automation, I could send out millions of emails a day. But just let's say, you know, 10,000 emails a day. Okay, if 1% of those people I can steal, let's just, again, keep the numbers small and the math simple, $500, I've just made a lot of money.
0: Yep.
26: And I'm in a place where I can't be touched. Okay, so just trying to level set that it's an asymmetric foe out there. You know, there's not that many of them, but they're using technology in places where there are lots and lots of people.
0: So all you need is a small percentage of the population to fall for your scam. However it's concocted, they are going to become wealthy people. This is why the businesses wanted to enter the Chinese market, right? You got 1.4 billion people. All you need is a small slice of the population to buy whatever it is you're selling. You're going to make a ton of money.
26: That's exactly right, Brian. It's a volume thing, right?
0: Yeah.
26: It's like the old Saturday Night Live. There's a routine where they're standing in line at the New York Change Bank, and the guy at the bank makes the exact change every time. And finally, someone asks, like, hey, man, how do you make any money here?
0: Volume.
26: He says, oh, we deal in volume. That's right. It's pretty hilarious, actually. Bit.
0: That's the same joke, though. If you go out and you ask, you know, two women for a date, you may get shot down. But if you ask 100 of them, some one of 100 people will probably say yes to your request. So same kind of thing.
26: Yeah. Yeah, exactly. So the bad guys are wherever there are people. Again, video games, social media. And in this case, you know, FaceTime. So for folks that don't have Apple phones, FaceTime is essentially their video calling platform built into Apple phones. And so this illustrates not only the fact they'll go where people are, but their general creativity. You know, so the way this is from CBS News, victims first receive a text message about account activity related to their bank or credit card and asked to call a phone number. Okay, almost every sort of digital scam or cyber fraud, if you will, involves some sort of spoofing. It's something that looks legitimate. Could be a website, could be a text message, could be an email, and then typically involves social engineering. And there's usually two forms of that. Something good will happen to you, but you must act immediately, or something terrible has happened, and if you want to stop it, you must act immediately. So there's, you know, this urgency. And then typically it's something bad has happened. You need to act now, right? They want to catch you off guard. They want you to act immediately. They create a sense of urgency. So you don't really think about it, and they lure you into their trap, because most of this sort of crime is coming from people who are essentially con artists using the technology, not wizards of technology. They're just using the technology to run the same sort of scams they would have on the street 100 years ago, right? But thanks to spoofing, the ability to create things that look legitimate, it's easier, and they can reach more people. So you get a text, you call this number, and now you're on the FaceTime. And at this point, they are literally con artists. They'll tell you whatever lies. They're going to try to trick you into sharing information like, oh, well, I need you to transfer your money to a different account or whatever. They'll tell you any lie. For folks that don't believe this, go look up Kit Boga. He's a scam the scammer guy. He'll get a text or a call like this. He'll take it and then see how long he can keep him on the phone. It's all on YouTube. Look him up. It's not only funny, but it's very instructive, in terms of the sort of lies they'll tell you. So,
0: indeed.
26: You know.
0: Well, we're out of time. I'll give you a quick plug. It's go to LinkedIn.com. Search Dave Hatter. 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
0: Quick weather here. It's going to start out clear. It's going to turn cloudy. Today's high 88, cloudy overnight, a little bit of rain, 67 low. Tomorrow, heavy rain. Storms are likely. Downpours, 78 for the high. Overnight low of 67 with clouds and a slight chance of rain. Sunday is going to be cloudy and high of 80. It's 64 now. It's traffic time.
10: 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Northbound 75, brake lights from Burlington Pike to an accident just before you get to Donaldson. The left lanes are blocked off. Southbound 75 is in decent shape out of Sharonville through Lachlan. Inbound 74 is problem-free. Chuck Ingram, 55KRC, the talk station.
0: 651, 55 KRC Talk Station. Full hour of, actually, literally power with Brigham McGowan from the Hudson Institute in studio in the next hour. In the meantime, Dave Hatter, interestit.com is where you find him. I hate the idea that our cars have turned into computers. There's a Wall Street Journal article just today about how drivers are taking extreme measures to avoid new car technology. You talk about shoppers out there wanting the minimalist cars out in the world. They don't want bells, whistles, stuff and things, backup cameras, and certainly they don't want computers which can be hacked. Dave Hatter.
26: So, Brian, before we get into the specifics of this particular story, you know, I agree. You may recall we've talked about this. I bring it up every once in a while. Mozilla, the people that make the Firefox web browser, have a site called Privacy Not Included. And they look at IoT / smart devices. You know I'm not a fan.
0: I know it.
26: The Internet of Things. In fact, I have a Substack where I delve into the problems and basically have an ongoing list of the problems with this stuff and why you don't want to have things like Ring doorbells and such. But the reason I bring up the Privacy Not Included, I encourage your listeners to go look at it, and I'll put it in my notes today, which will be, as you mentioned, be on LinkedIn, X, Facebook, or whatever, linked to my Substack where I post all this. They did an expose on new cars recently. It's a couple years old now, but I think most people, if they realize what your new car is doing, it's essentially a computer that happens to move at this point. It's surveilling you in all kinds of crazy ways. You know, you now have the Biden administration's kill switch built into most new cars where they can be remotely disabled for whatever reason. And you may recall, Brian, at one point we talked about this. Ford filed a patent that would allow them to recall your car autonomously at some future point if you're not making your payments.
0: Yeah.
26: So, you know, cars are pretty important to modern society, not only from a consumer transportation standpoint, but from a logistical standpoint. And let's just call it vehicles rather than cars. And as we As we make everything increasingly reliant on software in it, our society becomes increasingly fragile. Now, you know, Brian, I spent 25 years as a software engineer. I'm no Luddite. I'm not against technology, people. That's never my point of this stuff. My point is we continue to make things based on software in them, connected to the internet. And I understand all the arguments for this. I understand the convenience. I get all that. But as we add software to things, and I encourage people to go read the book by Mikko Hipponen, if it's smart, it's vulnerable. If it has software in it, it is hackable, period. Mm-hmm. This has been demonstrated over and over. We talk about it every day. You know, we talk about it on this show every week. But the point they're making in this article, and we've talked about this off and on, all the way back to like 2015, Wired did a story where some hackers worked with a reporter and they were able to remotely control a Jeep Grand Cherokee. It actually called a recall from Stellantis. Your car is a rolling computer. Over-the-air software updates, okay? I have a newer-ish car. It wants an update right now. Now, normally I would tell you, yes, you should apply software updates as soon as possible. And generally you need to do that. But the point they're making in this particular article is it's less likely that your car is going to be taken over and remotely controlled. Although as we get further and further down the road to autonomous vehicles, it's not outside the realm of possibility. And many people smarter than me, with better credentials than me, have warned about that. You know, Chinese electric vehicles, vehicles that could be potentially taken over, as was demonstrated in that Wired article. Now, those issues have hopefully been fixed. But the point they're making here is, while that's not outside the realm of possibility, it's less likely than just hackers, which I'm always worried about, and critical infrastructure in general, get into a backdoor. A backdoor is built into the system. They find a vulnerability. And one day, for whatever reason, Brian, before we run out of time, and we should talk about this next week, you know, did you see the story about the 30 water plants that were hacked in Minnesota this week?
0: I didn't. I missed that one. Lord Almighty.
26: I'll send it over to you. Yeah, it's all out there. They think it was Iran. Coordinated attack on 30 water plants. One was actually temporarily shut down. My point is, software isn't everything. Bad actors, China, Russia, Iran, North Korea, criminal gangs, whatever. If they can get into these things, and let me reiterate, if it's smart, it's vulnerable. Read the book by Mikko Hipponen. This is why I talked in the first thing about hardening your environment, defending against this stuff and making sure it's resilient. But, you know, at some point, could a bad actor break into Ford and shut down every Ford F-150 or every Ford or every Tesla? Fill in the blank. I'm not picking on Ford. And if you go read that Privacy Not Included article about cars, you will see that as these cars become more sophisticated in terms of the technology, you also have the fun fact that, like, you know, now they want to sell you a subscription to use your heated seats. They want to sell you a subscription to use your heated steering wheel. You know, you get into a right to repair issue. So I'm not against this technology because I'm against technology. I'm against it because it is creating an exponentially increasing amount of risk for our society as we add software into these things. And every device potentially becomes a surveillance device, becomes controllable by someone else.
0: Yeah.
26: Whether you love Trump or hate Trump, whether you love Biden or hate Biden, do you really want someone you don't like surveilling and controlling you from whoever or take our situation? Yeah.
0: It's like I don't care because I haven't done anything wrong. That is until they change the definition of wrong.
26: Yeah.
0: Dave Hatter, right. IntrustIT.com. Find Dave there. Go to LinkedIn, search for Dave Hatter. You'll find his resource materials. Dave, thank you so much for what you do. We and I will talk about that topic and more next Friday with another edition of Tech Friday with Dave Hatter. Take care, my friend. Have a wonderful weekend. 658, 55 KRCD Talk Station. Brigham McGowan in the studio coming up next.
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28: President Trump is suggesting he could withdraw Todd Blanche's nomination for attorney general until two Republican holdouts are out of office. In a True Social post Thursday, Trump said he has no objection to temporarily withdrawing the nomination if Senators John Cornyn and Tom Tillis, in his words, do not do the right thing. The president is holding a cabinet meeting at Camp David today. The meeting comes while the U.S. and Iran resume attacks after the collapse of the ceasefire agreement. Meanwhile, the president says a deal to disarm the Palestinian militant group Hamas has been reached. In a post on True Social, Trump said the Board of Peace has reached an agreement that would involve the complete disarmament of all armed groups in Gaza.
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32: With 355 KRC Tri-State News Update, I'm Lee Maurer. A person of interest is in custody in connection to Tyler Wilkins' murder in Puerto Rico. We've learned from newspaper El Nuevo Dia that Puerto Rican police made this arrest recently, sometime after Wilkins was found shot in the back of the head on La Selva Beach. The paper does not address this person as a suspect, but just a person of interest. Wilkins is a native of Highland County and moved to Puerto Rico around 2 years ago. Puerto Rico Police Superintendent Joseph Gonzalez confirmed that the FBI is assisting in this case. A woman is charged for a deadly crash in Erlanger back in April. Francine Orr faces charges for the death of Javier Lemus. The latter was believed to be a pedestrian fatally struck by a semi along I-71-75. Orr was allegedly under the influence of marijuana when she struck the guardrail, ejecting Lemus from the passenger seat and landing him in the right lane of southbound traffic, only to be hit by a semi moments later. Your forecast is next on 55KRC, the talk station.
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5: 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Tri-state weather.
6: Clouds are going to slowly increase today, but temperatures also increasing to like 88 degrees, so it's a hot day. There is technically a small rain chance for this evening, but we're talking isolated showers between 8 and 11 p.m. Tomorrow, though, is the bigger rain day, so tomorrow morning through about midday, widespread likely rain, even some thunderstorms, and then more scattered activity will redevelop for the rest of the afternoon. That's your 9 morning forecast. I'm meteorologist Jennifer Ketchmark on 55 KRC.
0: It's 64 degrees at 55 KRC, the talk station. It's time for traffic, Chuck.
7: 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They cleared the wreck northbound 75 near Donaldson, so traffic better out of Florence into Erlanger, now a little bit heavy between Buttermilk and Kyle's. Northbound 75 near Shepherd, crews continue to work with an accident right-hand side. Chuck Ingram, 55 KRC, the talk station.
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9: This is Monty Montgomery, producer of Our American Stories. In our next episode, Bill Corum, former Mom Muscle in Kansas City, shares the story of his miraculous redemption. You won't want to miss the next episode of Our American Stories.
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0: 706 here at 55 KRC, the talk station. Very happy Friday to you. Made it extra special. We got a good guest in the studio. He's been here before. He's with the Hudson Institute, and he is our energy policy expert, the 55 KRC Morning Show, mine, Joe Strecker's, and the listening audiences. Energy policy expert, Brigham McGowan, welcome back to the morning show. It's always great seeing you, man.
1: Brian, thanks so much for having me back. It's exciting to be back here.
0: It's exciting to be back in the land of the of civilization, as opposed to California, which is where I understand you just came back from.
1: Yes, been out there all week, but they did have plenty of sunshine.
0: Now, specifically, I understand you were in Silicon Valley.
1: I was, absolutely.
0: So you weren't hanging out in downtown San Francisco dodging feces and needles and things of that nature. You're actually in, I suppose, Silicon Valley itself has not deteriorated or fallen into the ocean. They're still, at least from a visible standpoint, reasonably sane.
1: Yeah, no, it's completely different. Far more laid back. And, you know, I always forget that when I go there, right? You go to the South Bay area, San Jose, Santa Clara, and it's just a totally different state. Practically, it's weird.
0: And I know you were there at NVIDIA, and we can talk about your why you're with NVIDIA, but that's allowed you to be surrounded by what I think you described as a bunch of brilliant computer folks.
1: Yeah, it is, you know, never disappoints to go out there because it attracts some of the best and brightest from around the country. And, you know, it's almost like NASA back in the 60s. They're all, half of these people are under 30 years old, and they're brilliant.
0: And we need to know. Moving away from things technical and energy related, which we will be talking about in this hour, politically speaking, what was the, did you test the pulse of the politics with the folks that you were surrounded by?
1: Yeah, I did. You know, you think of California, obviously, you think of liberalism and progressiveness. And what really struck me was most of these people that I interacted with, they have their feet firmly planted on the ground. They're realists, they're capitalists, and you know, occasionally you'd get comments like, you know, gosh, I wish we had a third political party. I wish we had a party that stopped all the crazy and just started governing. Weird, I know, right?
0: It's a strange concept. Yeah. And I suppose I'd be curious to know what their view of what crazy is. Because, you know, I'm sitting here staring at what is a growing, perceived by some to be viable platform, the DSA. And I want people to consider this. It's a thought exercise, folks, what I'm going to say right now. So I want you to walk yourself through what the world would be like if they got what they wanted in terms of party platform, abolishing prisons and abolishing the police.
1: Yeah. I mean, and borders, right?
0: And borders, too, which, of course, is going to compound the problems by abolishing police and prisons. But how could we possibly function in a world where there is no accountability for minding the law, assaulting me, is no longer a crime? There's no mechanism to deal with the person who violated my rights? Do we live in a society with no rights? I mean, that to me is crazy, bat crap crazy. So I just one illustration of, I guess, what I want to know, what these reasonably feet on the ground, can I say capitalists?
1: Oh, absolutely. 100%. And that's part of the difference. And by the way, you know, let's look around the world and show me we don't even have to go to communist. Show me a single successful socialist government. The answer is there are none. But, you know, hey, let's try.

0: Yep. She works 6 days a week, sometimes seven. You put in 10 to 15 hour days all the time. The partnership looked down and expected that from its young associates, who hopefully someday would become partners. And they kind of, in the back, there was always that looming threat that, well, if you don't continue to work that hard, you're not going to make it here. You worked that hard. It's just what you did.
1: Yeah. And you know, for innovation and for startups, you need that. And Jensen Huang has kept NVIDIA, which is now 45,000 employees, relatively flat. Most people don't have titles. They don't have offices. They work in large spaces together. And they don't call each other sir or Mr. Vice President. It's they just get it done.
0: Get it done. All right, so NVIDIA, we moved on to politics away from energy. Yeah. Your main reason for visiting NVIDIA was to what end, Brigham McGowan?
1: So we took a group of Hudson scholars out there to better understand both the U.S. chip manufacturing as well as Chinese manufacturing, the competition for AI, the concerns over data centers, memory. Really, and for me, it was really exciting because the number one limitation that a lot of these folks are feeling is energy. And that's a U.S. problem, not a Chinese problem.
0: Well, and it's particularly a California problem, more so than many other states, because they have, you know, Green New Deal and carbon offset themselves into a position where they, well, have closed down gasoline production refineries. They get rid of the refineries. They demonize the oil and gas industry. They pull up the strings and they move out. There's no production. And, of course, the price for everything goes up. That on top of the heavy taxation they have against things, fossil fuel.
1: Absolutely. And if, California didn't look at redistribution of wealth, didn't look at climate change and all these other subjective factors, their electricity would be a lot lower. Great. You want solar? Great. You want wind? Great. But when you start picking winners and losers and you start demonizing others and holding your preferred preference as a holy grail, it has an impact on prices.
0: Clearly.
1: A huge impact.
0: Well, and I guess NVIDIA, they're in the manufacturing business.
1: You know, what's interesting is they're in the hardware and software business, but they don't actually make any of their own stuff.
0: Oh, they don't.
1: They don't. I didn't realize that either until I got out there. No fabrication. It's all through third party partners.
0: So NVIDIA as a company itself isn't really struggling with an energy issue.
1: They're not, but obviously their chips use a lot of energy, and they are focused on each new generation every 2 years of reducing both the energy and cooling that is required, because that's a huge issue.
0: So, and that's where the design work comes in, which they ultimately then pass along to a third-party manufacturer.
1: They do. The third party is building NVIDIA chips, right? And we get to, we remember them. I remember them as a graphics company, right?
0: That's sure.
1: They build your graphics card. Well, now they produce actual CPUs and GPUs and everything that you need to really crunch big data.
0: And where are those chips manufactured?
1: In the U.S., in Asia, in Japan, in Taiwan, all over.
0: Okay, multiple manufacturing facilities. All right, is this subject to issues with the Chinese Communist Party in terms of stealing technology and the availability of these types of chips for their use?
1: Yes, I mean, there's some debate right there, because we didn't allow our better chips to go to China, and I agree with that. But what it's caused is China has, within 5 or 6 years, they built their own domestic industry. And some of it is through their own hard work, and some of it is through stealing our stuff.
0: Yeah, we know that is a huge problem.
1: Yeah.
0: The hacking and the stealing of our intellectual property. Happens a lot in the military realm, too, doesn't it, Brigham McGowan?
1: Yes, it does.
0: Yes, it does. Well, let's pivot away from the issues in California and the wild success NVIDIA is, and the fact that we do have capitalists still out in California, to Ohio's electricity challenge. This is a huge topic coming up in November, the fight against artificial intelligence data centers and on and on and on, but the ever-growing demand and need for more electricity, as well as infrastructure. We are way behind on infrastructure as well. I know Vivek Ramaswamy spoke about the need for, streamlining processes and allowing for and inviting in cheaper energy here in Ohio. I welcome that as a concept. Can we bring it about? More with Hudson Institute's Brigham McGowan, our energy policy expert, after I mentioned chimney care, fireplace, and stove. Old school warmth coming from a fireplace. That's right. You got a wood burner, whatever it happens to be, a freestanding stove, or a regular fireplace. You need it inspected. Come on. The creosote builds up in a flue in the lining, and it will catch on fire. It's a serious danger to your home. Of course, it's certainly a danger to the lining, because that's going to get cracked with the chimney.

0: chimney fire, and then you got the problem of maybe your house burning to the ground. Let's avoid all of that. You can avoid having to have a lining replaced by having a regular inspection from the chimney care, fireplace, and stove. But if you put it off for a long time and you had a chimney fire and didn't know about it, an inspection by a certified chimney sweep from the chimney care, fireplace, and stove will figure that out. And there could be water damage and other issues going on in there. 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
7: This is Monty Montgomery, producer of Our American Stories. In our next episode, we'll share the forgotten story of one of the most important turning points in Abraham Lincoln's life, a frontier wrestling match. You won't want to miss the next episode of Our American Stories.
0: Channel 9 says we've got a sunny day today. It'll segue to partly cloudy skies throughout the day. 88 for the high, overnight 67 with clouds and a slight chance of rain. Tomorrow's the big rain day with rain, storms likely, and some heavy downpours at times, says Channel 9. 78 will be the high, overnight low of 67 with maybe a little bit of rain, and a mostly cloudy Sunday, high of 80. Right now, it's 65. It's time for traffic.
8: 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They cleared the wreck northbound 75 near Donaldson, so traffic better out of Florence into Erlanger, now a little bit heavy between Buttermilk and Kyle's. Northbound 75 near Shepherd, crews continue to work with an accident right-hand side. Chuck Ingram, 55 KRC, the talk station.
0: 720, 55 KRC, the talk station. Brian Thomas with Brigham McGowan from the Hudson Institute. He is here in studio. Hudson.org is where you find that organization. Just go directly to Brigham when you want to talk about energy policy, which is what we're diving on into today. Let's pivot over to Ohio. Big issues with Ohio. Price of energy is going up. Have you noticed that, Brigham McGowan? The price of, and Duke has just applied for a 4% rate increase from the Public Utilities Commission. I guarantee you they're going to get that approval.
9: My last month's bill. Your bill last month up? Mine was up a lot.
0: Yes. Yeah. They have been since the beginning of the year. Yeah. For me, anyway. I've never seen bills as big as I've gotten.
9: Yes.
0: With all things being equal, temperatures looking backward. Yeah.
9: You know what's interesting to me, and off air I showed you a chart that Ohio electric prices are up substantially more than the surrounding states.
0: Why might that be here in Ohio as opposed to, you know, Pennsylvania?
9: Well, part of it is, let's see, what is Pennsylvania's up 17, but we're up 20%. West Virginia plus 4, Kentucky minus 3, Indiana plus 1. Why is that? Well, we're a victim of our own success. I mean, you know, the governor has made a priority of reindustrializing, bringing industry back to Ohio. They all require large amounts of electricity.
0: So it's beyond AI. We're talking about just manufacturing, generally speaking. I mean, people throw this out all the time. Well, artificial intelligence centers use enough electricity for, you know, 10,000 homes a day or whatever. But then you look at the factory next door, and if you looked at how much power consumption they have, it's actually a lot more than the data center would use. Like some big welding manufacturing, like a smelter or whatever. Come up with your own energy-heavy or energy-intensive manufacturing. So the success you're referring to is the demand on the electric grid because of more business in Ohio.
9: Yes. So we're a victim of our own success because for years, electricity demand was fairly flat. And then remember during a previous administration, they wanted to electrify everything.
0: Mm.
9: Toss out that gas water heater, toss out this, toss out that, electrify everything. Demand started growing. And then you had AI, which, to be fair, that caused a huge spike in demand. And then the reindustrialization, bringing businesses back, chip manufacturers, advanced industries, welding shops, all of it. Demand is outgrowing supply, or growing more quickly than supply. And we're in an electricity crunch. And then, Brian, you put on top of it the early retirement of power plants that didn't meet certain strict criteria of another administration. We are dropping generation capacity, and we knew we were going to have a crunch through the 2020s.
0: And have not we learned a lesson from the European Union, for God's sake? Apparently not.
9: No.
0: They closed down nuclear plants that were fully functional and consistently providing electricity 24/7 without the wind or the sun shining. They put up windmills and solar farms, and now their economy is coming to a screeching halt.
9: Yeah, so they are reversing course finally and slowly, but you're right. It's kind of painful. And, you know, this is sort of the viewpoint embraced by some Americans and the last administration also is, let's get rid of coal. Let's shut everything down. Don't worry. That will cause pressure, and they will figure it out. It's the reverse of, if you build it, they will come. And honestly, good policy says, great, you want to retire higher emission plants. That's cool. You don't turn that off until the new stuff is online.
0: Thanks, Brigham. That's a seemingly obvious point to be made.
9: You don't need to be an expert, right, to figure that out. But yet, apparently you do. Because this was intentional, poor public policy decisions over the last 10 years.
0: Intentional. Indeed intentional.
9: Yep.
0: And so what's the nefarious reason behind it? Could it be that they don't like success? They don't like to see consumption? They don't like to see more and better in terms of, because a better life is in most cases by people's objective perception, better equals more consumption.
9: It does. And if you read some of the reports, and speaking of California, California System put out a report on this a few years ago. They admit right in it, hey, you need to use a bicycle. You need to get a smaller house. You can't use as much electricity. That's what they were going for.
0: Yeah. Well, the creeping government control over all elements of our lives. If you live in a free society, you might want to build, a 4,000 square foot house and have a big yard.
9: That's not allowed.
0: Right. In their vision of what is utopia, you will take what you are allocated, period.
9: So it is the viewpoint of scarcity versus the viewpoint of plentiful.
0: Right.
9: It is a poor mindset, quite frankly.
0: The nefarious reality is, and it's for them, it's not nefarious, where you have an abundance of power, you have an abundance of what you and I might logically consider prosperity. Let's just call it prosperity, which usually equals consumption, none of which they want. So because we have an abundance, we need to take away the abundance. Let's create a problem where there isn't one. Let's take away the solution that has worked so well because the solution continues us down the same path of, well, in their mind again, consumption.
9: Yeah, and I don't know why we have to push people down instead of raising people up, right? This was the traditional Reaganism, like bringing people up, yeah, not pushing people down. And that's, if you think of it from a macro level, that's really what this is about.
0: They don't want to raise people up, though, Brigham. That's the thing.
9: Why not?
0: Because
9: bring everybody along, right?
0: Trust me, I'm aware. I don't get their mindset. But, you know, again, they're the ones that have taken this ridiculous leap of faith that the powers that be can tell us how to live our lives and what we're allowed to have and not have. And we're all going to be comfortably happy with it because, you know what? Nobody's got more than what the government has allocated anyone. It's equality. It's misery, equally distributed misery from government when it doesn't have to be that way. We continue down the same path we've got. Hey, look, nuclear plants produce an abundance of power. That works. Oh, no, yeah. We can't have that, like Three Mile Island or Chernobyl or something. 726, we'll continue with Brigham McGowan. 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
0: Channel 9, First Morning Weather Forecast. It's going to start out at least sunny today. It's going to turn partly cloudy. 88 will be our high. We're going to be a little bit rainy overnight. Small chance. 67 the low. And tomorrow, sadly, Saturday's going to be a rainy, stormy, maybe heavy downpour kind of day. High of 78 overnight. Clouds, a little bitty spotty chance of showers. 67. And on Sunday, mostly cloudy with a high of 80. 65 degrees right now. Chuck, how about traffic?
8: 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Highway traffic continues to slow just a bit northbound 75 between Buttermilk and Kyle's. I'm also starting to see some slow traffic on eastbound 275 before you got to 5 Mile looking for a problem through that construction zone. Chuck Ingram, 55 KRC, the talk station.
0: 731 at 55 KRC Talk Station. His name's Brigham McGowan. He's with Hudson Institute. He's an energy policy expert. And we talk energy matters. And today he's in studio for a full hour to talk about Ohio's energy problems, springing from his trip to California. We kind of went over that. But also the artificial intelligence centers. We do have a challenge with electricity demands. He pointed out, and it's a great thing that our electric bills have gone up, at least in sizable part because of the success of bringing manufacturing back to Ohio. But Brigham, you know it, I know it, nobody can deny it. Our state has, I guess, one of the highest concentrations of these data centers. Are we sort of like number 4 on the list of data centers in the country?
9: Yeah, we are. And data centers want to go to where, you know, you have a smart population, where there's land, where there is available electricity, where there is water. And because, you know, AI data centers, part of the big demand is in cooling. And I'm sure Dave Hatter could talk more about this better than I probably can. But that's one, you know, data centers don't come without detractors and without downsides.
0: Right. And all those data centers that have been thus far built presumably did not bring with them their own electricity generation.
9: Yeah. And now, to what could help us in Ohio is PJM, which is an acronym for the Regional Electric Grid Operator. And we have about, I don't know, 8 or 12 of these grid operators around the country whose job is to balance demand with supply. They've pretty much said, hey, if you're coming to anywhere in our service territory, which is Virginia to Michigan, you're going to have to bring your own power because we are trying to build capacity. But that capacity is lagging demand for the reasons we talked about in the last segment.
0: All right. And I gave you an article, which I saw the other day. I think it was, I can't remember where I pulled it. I think it was the New York Post. Anyway, inside the next gen nuclear power revolution in Idaho's desert, high tech developers and hyperscalers are financing nuclear renaissance and will mass produce portable reactors, not next decade, next year. That's the sub headline. And when I read the article, I was delighted that there are so many, I'll call them startup companies, but they may have been around for a long time, but building these almost from scratch, small modular reactors designed to be built in large quantities, identical, each of them, each one of the ones discussed in the article. And I think they mentioned like 6 or 10 of them or something, individually developed, all of them created like within 18 months or less and online generating vast quantities of electricity in about a year and a half, start to finish.
9: Yeah.
0: And they work. And they've been putting these things in submarines and battleships now since the 1950s. This is easy to do. So when you say bring your power with you, there is an answer to that demand or obligation. The problem is our government and the regulations won't allow that next step. In other words, putting the power online.
9: Yes. Now, I do think perceptions have changed, right? We've moved beyond nuclear power plants that were designed in the 50s, built in the 60s, that have had issues. Three Mile Island, Chernobyl, etc.
0: This isn't 1970 or 1960.
9: Right.
0: We learn from all that.
9: Yes. Yeah. Yeah. But you know how it works. The precautionary principle and people that are, if you want to stop something, you lead with emotion, right?
0: Of course.
9: But look what happened. Or we tried that in the 1980s. You have But that's not how the world operates, right?
0: No, it's not. And also, we used to believe in the idea that we were going to run out of oil. Well, you know what? Technology changed that dynamic pretty dramatically, too, didn't it?
9: It sure did. I fell over some barrels trying to get in the building.
0: They're everywhere.
9: They're everywhere. And so to your point, yeah, things have changed a lot. And the current advanced Gen 4 reactors that we're building today, they are nothing like the old reactors. They're far safer. Do you know that we have a rule dating back to the Carter administration because we're concerned about nuclear proliferation, that we're not allowed to recycle spent uranium coming out of our own reactors?
0: And now they're using that to power, as a source of power.
9: Yeah, yeah.
0: So the waste.
9: Yes, the waste. So we can recycle all of this. We don't have to store it. We can get around a lot of the issues that people want to raise up from 30 years ago.
0: Well, and the other thing I've read about these SMRs and the new modern nuclear power is that there really is little to no waste anyhow.
9: Yes. Yeah, that's right. The fuel is even different. The way they're run is different. And you raised a very valid point. What we're trying to do is create something that could be carried on the back of an 18-wheeler. You license it, and then you don't change it. And because this is the other problem. There are no two reactors in the United States that are identical. Each one has to be separately licensed by the NRC, who apparently has spent most of their life trying not to license a new reactor. So we...
0: It's a one-off custom manufacturer. It's like going out and getting a bespoke suit. They're going to measure you. They're going to make the suit for you. And that's the only one they're going to make.
9: Yep.
0: That's a stupid way of looking at this. And I go to the SMRs in this article, among with like all of the other material out there. They're built one size does fit all. They're like Legos.
9: Yes. And you can plug them together, what we call scalable.
0: Yeah.
9: So just like, remember the old battery experiments? You could take batteries and, are they in parallel or serial? Mm-hmm. It's the same thing. So you need more power? Another truck shows up. Done.
0: It's that simple.
9: It is that simple.
0: And it's available right now as we speak. Going back to my point, the only thing standing in the way of AI centers, artificial intelligence and data centers, anything else that needs this kind of demand, they can bring it with them. We have the technology. We have the ability, except we have the regulatory burdens and impediments to stand in the way from that quick, simple solution.
9: Yes, and at least the current administration is trying to remove a lot of those. So we'll see. You know, government reform. We know it's not easy.
0: There's a concept.
9: Yeah.
0: Don't go away. More with Brigham McGowan at 7:37 right now at 55 KRC, the talk station.
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4: This is Monty Montgomery, producer of Our American Stories. In our next episode, we'll share the forgotten story of one of the most important turning points in Abraham Lincoln's life, a frontier wrestling match. You won't want to miss the next episode of Our American Stories.
0: Channel 9 says we have a sunny to cloudy day today. As the day progresses, we get more clouds. It'll go up to 88 degrees, down to 67 tonight. Clouds and a slight chance of rain. Apparently a very rainy, stormy day with heavy downpour tomorrow. 78 is going to be the high tomorrow with an overnight low of 67 and a little bit more rain. And then Sunday, just clouds and a high of 80. It's 65 now. It's traffic time.
8: 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Highway traffic continues to slow just a bit. Northbound 75 between Buttermilk and Kyle's. I'm also starting to see some slow traffic on eastbound 275 before you got to 5 Mile looking for a problem through that construction zone. Chuck Ingram, 55 KRC, the talk station.
0: 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Brigham, I guess one of the things that you and I have not discussed, because we were speaking about nuclear, the technological challenges I think have been overcome with small modular reactors, boiling it down. There are multitudes of these different types out on the market. They're all as big as or even a lot smaller than a shipping container. They're one size fits all, so you can manufacture multiples, over time. You don't have to have specific regulations or approvals for each individual nuclear plant project like we do now. There was one company cited in this article that I was so taken with that was planning on by the end of the decade to be able to produce maybe up to 10,000 of these reactors annually as production. Now they're small. Might generate enough power for 5,000 homes, but given how small they are, and as you pointed out, you can put them together in a series, and then it's 10,000 or 15,000, depending on how many you buy. We haven't talked about the cost. You know, one of the impediments under the old model, one size doesn't fit all, each of them bespoke to any given region, is they came with multiple billion-dollar price tags. I mean, I have to imagine, given the size and the manufacturing ability for these smaller reactors, that the price has to be dramatically lower.
9: Yes. Yeah, it is. And, that's been one of the big debates. A small modular reactor, typical size is 50 to 300 megawatts, whereas a large reactor, you're talking about something that is 5 to 10 times that size. So you get 5 to 10 times the price, and they can
0: or
9: be
0: more.
9: Yes. And they can. Yes. Yeah. In fact, the latest full size nuclear reactor that went online down in the Southeast, first new reactor to come online in decades, ended up costing 2 or 3 times its original component. Now, some of that is self-inflicted.
0: Of course it is.
9: Some of that is inflation. Some of that is just taking too long. But
0: litigation.
9: Yeah. It is easier to build the smaller ones and then add as you go. And then we have micro reactors, which are even smaller than a small modular reactor, which could bring reliable power to remote villages, military bases, et cetera.
0: Let's give GE credit. They have jet engines that they've converted into electric generation plants, mini electric plants. They're awesome. I had a buddy of mine that used to go around the world installing these things in little villages, and sometimes quite often funded by drug dealers who wanted the local community to be very happy and have lots of power. So the local communities embraced the drug dealers who could afford to buy these little power generation plants, made them all happier, improved their lifestyle. But then again, they had to at least recognize that the drug dealers were in the neighborhood.
9: I think that's true. And, the truth is we do need a little bit of all the above. We need different. It's not a it's not like a toolbox where a hammer can do everything. You need different tools for the job. But for the vast majority of applications, nuclear power gives you the cheapest kilowatt per hour electric cost, over the long haul. It's just that if you want to build, you know, in Ohio, we're thinking about going back and allowing the utilities to once again get into the generation business. Well, you know, you could spend $12 to $15 billion to build a single plant. That could threaten a lot of companies' balance sheets.
0: Of course. But it doesn't have to be that way.
9: Correct.
0: Now, the problem, okay, I'm a fan of Vivek Ramaswamy. He is the kind of guy who would embrace this technology. He wants to bring cheaper energy to Ohio, and I think he's an all-of-the-above strategy type of guy from everything I've heard from him. Where's the problem? If there was a governor of the state of Ohio who could ignore the legislative process, wave a magic wand, or sign an executive order declaring that there is no longer any regulatory impediment to, let's say, pick my target here, small modular reactors, AI, you bring your own. We're going to make it easy for you to do it in Ohio. He still couldn't do it. We got the federal government that's the main problem, isn't it, Brigham?
9: Yeah, that's true. You've got the Nuclear Regulatory Commission, the NRC, which took over for the Atomic Energy Association. And, you know, traditionally, they have taken a very cautious outlook of moving forward, which has constrained us. Now, it's kept us safe, right? We haven't had a nuclear incident. We weren't going to have a nuclear incident, especially after changes to reactor designs after Three Mile Island. But now the current five commissioners are trying to move forward much more quickly with approvals.
0: Which is unlike the prior administration.
9: Yeah. And to be fair, unlike almost all of the previous administrations.
0: Okay. Yeah. Well, because technology has given us the actual, I mean, there's a light right there.
9: Right.
0: I mean, we can almost reach out and put our hand into the sunlight.
9: Yes.
0: It's that last mile or feet that we have to go in terms of removing these barriers that have been in place for so damn long.
9: But that would be like the Department of Transportation saying, well, I know you've got a brand new Mustang, but I'm regulating you in accordance with what the 66 Mustang could do.
0: There you go. And that's and some of those rules still exist.
9: Bring them out.
0: We'll do one more and we'll catch ourselves a Crime Stopper bad guy. Coming up next, don't go away.
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3: This is Monty Montgomery, producer of Our American Stories. 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
0: Quick Channel 9 weather forecast. Going to be sunny to partly cloudy today. High of 88, overnight 67 with a slight chance of rain. Heavy rain, storms tomorrow. It's going to be a rainy day, they say. 78 for the high. Overnight down to 67 with a few remaining showers possible. And they're just clouds on Sunday with a high of 80. It's currently 65. It's traffic time.
4: 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Inbound 74 continues to look good. Coming down the hill from North Bend at 75, you're under 5 minutes. Southbound 75, you'll need a couple of extra minutes through Laughlin. Northbound 75, add 2 to 3 between Buttermilk and Kyle's. Chuck Ingram, 55 KRC, the talk station.
0: 7:50 on a Friday. It's time. And I misspoke as I went into the break. We're going to get Brigham McGowan with the energy policy with some final thoughts this morning. But first, we're going to catch ourselves a bad girl this week. Welcome back, Officer Tiffany Green from the Cincinnati Police Department. God bless the men and women of the Cincinnati Police Department. And Tiffany's going to tell about us Crime Stoppers Bad Girl of the Week. Welcome back, Tiffany. Happy Friday.
5: Thank you. Good morning, Brian. It's good to be back. The Cincinnati Police District 3 is looking for Miranda Ewing. Ms. Ewing is wanted for felony vehicle theft, felony drug abuse, and misdemeanor escape. On July 17th of 2026, Ms. Ewing knowingly took the victim's car keys and motor vehicle without the victim's consent. Miranda Ewing is a white female. She's 36 years old. She's 5'3 and 115 pounds. Miranda Ewing has an arrest history of drug abuse, disorderly conduct, and theft, and was last known to live on Harrison Avenue in Westwood. If anyone has information on where police can find Miranda Ewing, please call Crime Stoppers at 513-352-3040 or submit a tip online at crime-stoppers.us.
0: Crime-stoppers.us. You will remain anonymous. You'll be eligible for a cash reward if your tip leads to an arrest of this. She looks kind of like a librarian, if you think about a stereotypical librarian. Not your average run-of-the-mill criminal here on the morning show, but check her out on my blog page, 55KRC.iHeart.com. Officer Green, thank you again. We'll be looking for her. Get her off the street and improve society. That's what you do when you call Crime Stoppers, 352-3040. Brigham McGowan, we need to do some concluding thoughts, but before we do that, Mr. Energy Policy Expert. He also, I have to remind folks, Charged Conversations. That's his podcast. Produced by the one and only producer of podcast, Joseph Strecker. Charged Conversations. Wherever you find your podcast, you can find what Brigham has to talk about. And it's a worthy endeavor to do that. You haven't done one for a little while, but you're due for a new episode.
6: We've had a little bit of a summer break, but
0: it's okay.
6: Joe, we're going to be on it quickly here.
0: There you go. So a new one coming up very soon. Concluding thoughts. You had mentioned, I said, well, we need to focus people's attention on the federal government, the rules and regulations, yep, which impede the creation of power generation. But you made another point off air. It's worse than just the impediments with the power generation. It's also just building anything.
6: It is. The regulatory framework, as we say in Washington, D.C., creates substantial lag. Because if you think about it, regulations are designed to slow things down. Hey, let's be sure. Let's be safe. Let's be cautious. And changing regulations can take years. And in this case, we have permitting laws that date back to the 60s and 70s, largely, that require us to analyze everything to death. It takes longer to build a new transmission line than it did to win World War II. It takes longer to build a pipeline than it did to go to the moon. This has got to stop because we don't have time to take 10 to 12 years to figure out whether to build something. And if the answer is don't build it, fine, but it doesn't take 12 years to get there.
0: Right. Well, no question about that. But see, that's the other nefarious element we've got here. I keep thinking about the availability of the electricity, at least in terms of its generation. You know, in the back of my head, I'm always thinking, well, it's always going to arrive at my house. But yeah, we are way behind in our grid. The transmission lines themselves are in desperate need of upgrading and expansion.
6: We are. And then the question is, who pays for that? Do the hyperscalers pay for that? Do the data centers pay for that? Do we all pay for that? Is the little bit of a mixed bag? I mean, look, I live in an area where it storms and I lose power every single time. That shouldn't happen in this day and age.
0: Well, and one of the arguments, I guess, against artificial intelligence data centers, even if they bring their own power, municipalities typically with new construction will be the ones responsible for bringing the utilities to the building, right? Which would be sewer, water, and then also electricity lines.
6: Yes, although I do think a lot of the developers pay should be paying a portion of that, right?
0: Oh, because no question about it.
6: That's yes, there's a requirement to provide service, but you know, a lot of these smaller towns, you just don't have the money to do that. And so also,
0: which is, I guess, the answer to people who don't want it in their neighborhood. Listen, if your neighborhood can't afford to provide that kind of stuff, that means the data center itself is going to have to bring all that stuff and pay for it themselves. Your cost element is sort of taken out of the equation.
6: It is. And sometimes in our zealousness to bring new things, we offer all these tax abatements,
0: right,
6: which is actually what's there to pay for the new infrastructure, right?
0: So that's my point on, the utilities being brought in. Brigham McGowan, it's always interesting talking with you, identifying the problems. I guess we have identified the enemy, and they are us.
6: Yes.
0: Simply stated. One full hour boiled down into a simple phrase. Brigham McGowan, we'll do this again real soon. Thank you very much for your time and what you do each and every day. We'll be looking for your Charged Conversation podcast. Folks, stick around. We've got a half hour to talk about anything you want after the top of the hour news. And then we're going to hear from Jack Windsor, talk about the upcoming election, look on his list, the war on data centers, plus Haitian deportations, and Mike DeWine is not a happy man. 756 right now, 55 KRC, the talk station.
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7: President Trump meets with his cabinet today at Camp David as fighting between the U.S. and Iran resumes after a ceasefire collapse. Trump also says a deal has been reached to disarm Hamas, paving the way for an Israeli withdrawal from Gaza and a new Palestinian government. The father of the Georgia high school shooter has been sentenced to 15 years in prison. Colin Gray was convicted after giving his son the gun used in the 2024 Appalachian high school shooting that killed 4 people. His son, Colt Gray, is serving life without parole.
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5: With 55 KRC Tri-State News Update, I'm Lee Mowen. An Independence man awaits trial for allegations of sexually abusing at least 3 children. Jeffrey Waddell is accused of befriending the families, then inviting them over to play video games. Between mid-2024 to early 2025, he's also accused of paying multiple boys for explicit photos and sexual activities with Cash App. He was arrested February last year for human trafficking, sexual abuse, sodomy, and promoting minors in sexual performance charges. Meantime, in Puerto Rico, a person of interest is in custody in connection to Tyler Wilkins' murder. We've learned from newspaper El Nuevo Dia, Puerto Rican police made this arrest recently. They haven't called him a suspect yet, but just a person of interest. That was sometime after Wilkins was found shot in the back of the head on La Salva Beach. He's a native of Highland County and moved down to Puerto Rico around 2 years ago. Puerto Rico Police Superintendent Joseph Gonzalez confirmed the FBI is helping out. Your forecast is next on 55 KRC, the talk station.
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16: 55 KRC, clouds are going to slowly increase today, but temperatures also increasing to like 88 degrees, so it's a hot day. There is

0: 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I'm meteorologist Jennifer Ketchmark on 55 KRC.
1: 65 degrees right now, 55 KRC, the talk station. Let's see what Chuck has to say about traffic.
2: 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Northbound 75 continues slow, Buttermilk towards Kyle's, and southbound add 2 to 3 extra minutes through Laughlin. Just heard a dispatch for a wreck on southbound 71's ramp to King. Chuck Ingram, 55 KRC, the talk station.
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1: ...806 here, 55 KRC, the talk station. Very happy Friday to you. Phone lines are open if you'd like to call. There's a topic you'd like to talk about, haven't gotten to yet. Before we get to the bottom of the hour, when we will be talking with Jack Windsor from the Ohio Press Network about the rapidly approaching election in November. As we get down to like 97 days, 96 days, something along those lines, we need to get out and vote. Jack will touch on that, but we'll also talk about the ongoing war on data centers. One of the topics, of course, we touched upon with Brigham McCown in the last hour, our energy policy expert. Going back to the enemy is us. And you're screaming about the power demands on from these data centers. Absolutely. They exist, but they don't have to exist. We have a solution in front of us. It's available. It's sitting there. It's like it's on your table, and you just can't reach it because somebody's is holding your arm and preventing you from grabbing a hold of it. And that sort of metaphorical person is the federal government stopping us from improving our situation. The regulatory hurdles that we have put in place over the years are just onerous, to say the least. It's about as happy a picture as I can paint on it. So we really don't have a power problem. We have a regulation problem. I hate artificial intelligence. Don't get me wrong. I wish we didn't have a need for data centers, but we do. And then that'll allow us to pivot over and talk about the Chinese Communist Party being behind all these efforts to stop the data centers from going in because they don't want the United States of America to have any of them. Before we get to them, the Chinese Communist Party again, which does come up in the context of the Democratic Socialist of America. Yeah, they're linked at the hip to why to report local story here. You know, the Spectrum worker that was in the hospital the other day after being shot in the neck yesterday morning. Prayers to the family. That person has passed away. And I'm sorry to hear that. So it doesn't apply to Bobby's 5.5 over and under for the weekend. For those regular listeners, you know what I'm talking about along those lines. Anyway, pivoting over. DSA, Democrat Socialists of America. And, as I asked out loud for you to ponder a thought experiment, okay? I just want you to think about it. They didn't call me up and speculate what life might actually be. Remember what they are advocating for on the DSA side of the ledger. Their party platform includes no borders, zero, end of story, no borders. Now, Spain, up until like 5 seconds ago, was a big open border kind of town. They went ahead and legitimized, or otherwise, I guess, allowed to become citizen 1 million people who were already in the country. And clearly, that's something that the Democrats have been fighting for. They're not illegal. Allow them to stay here and become naturalized, or give them green cards, give them work permits, make them no longer eligible for deportation. That was Spain, I guess, maybe up until yesterday when they got inundated with people flowing in from foreign lands in the thousands. And I laughed about it. They were talking about maybe more than 8,000 people pouring into the Spanish territory. I think it's called Ceuta. And I thought, 8,000? Yeah, and you can see it. It's on social media everywhere. And they had to call out their version of the National Guard. They had to call in their version of the military. Formerly wide open borders, liberal, socialist country they are. They were worried about not having enough people to keep their economy going down the road because apparently Spaniards aren't having children, a Western concept.

0: to the world. We could go on and on for hours and years and look at all of the millions probably of books that have been written on the American experiment. But no, no, no, no. You got to foment anger against the United States of America. You got to gin up its population to hate the United States of America. You need to create something called the DSA, whose platform literally is to eviscerate, eradicate, and get rid of the Constitution and start from scratch, along with not having borders, police, or prisons. But the Chinese are A-OK. Now, don't lose sight of the people of China, and I feel sorry for most all of them, except the ones that embrace the Chinese Communist Party way of doing business. What do? They eradicate freedoms and liberties. It's top down. You get what you're given from the government society. It's completely controlled. Your social score is reviewed by and paid attention to by the Chinese Communist Party. Good things or bad things happen to you based upon that. You don't have rights or freedoms or liberties. You don't have the ability to freely communicate. They have crackdowns on internet. They have blockages of your access to things like that. They don't want you to get any information, yet they are flooding our airwaves with it constantly. The internet's flooded constantly with Chinese Communist Party propaganda because we have a free society. And the Democrat Socialists of America have publicly pledged to support and defend China. Friends of Socialist China, described as a London-based group, counts 952 signatories on its pledge to, quote, support the People's Republic of China and to promote understanding of Chinese socialism. You know, I read that, I think of Tiananmen Square. Why did that pop in my head? Now, 11 of the self-described DSA members are among those that, quote, resolve to support, defend, and build the understanding of Chinese socialism. Those are the DSA folks here in the United States. You got a global Friends of Socialist China group that exists out there, supported by at least some members of the Democrat Socialists of America, the big hoo-has in the organization. The pledge argues that, and it's mostly quotes here, I'll just read through it, the global advance to socialism is indispensable if humanity is to survive and to flourish. While decrying capitalism as totally incapable of solving the problems of poverty and inequality and being inextricably linked with war, empire, racism, misogyny, alienation, and environmental destruction. But why China? According to the pledge, we support all states building or aspiring to socialism, and we favor the highest level of unity and friendship between them. We foreground China in particular because its size and level of development give it an objectively critical role in the global transition to socialism. You know what I read when I read that? How I interpret that? Because if you look at China and how it treats its people, it is in no way, shape, or form anything what the DSA envisions here. They are oppressors of people. What I read in that, they focus on China and highlight China and support China because it's size and level of development give it an objectively critical role in the global transition to socialism. It means that their form of government, and it isn't socialist, has become as successful enough that it has the money, power, resources, and computer ability, along with the a military that's quite substantial in size and a spy network that's quite substantial in size, to perpetuate and extend this philosophy out into the world. Unlike every other truly socialist or closer to socialism country, which has been a total colossal economic failure and doesn't have the means or resources to get the message out. It's a good partner to have, the Chinese Communist Party, because they got money and resources. And if you're going to do something that benefits them, you're welcome in the tent. Democrats, Socialists of America. Now tell me how the world's going to exist with no borders, no police, and no prisons. Just still curious about that. Because it certainly isn't that way in China, is it? 816-55-KRC, the talk station.
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9: This is Monty Montgomery, producer of Our American Stories. In our next episode, Bill Corum, former Mom Muscle in Kansas City, shares the story of his miraculous redemption. You won't want to miss the next episode of Our American Stories.
10: Weather forecast for you. Going to go up to 88 degrees today. Start out sunny, then become cloudy. Overnight cloudy as well. A little bit of chance of rain with a low of 67. Big chance of rain, along with storms and heavy downpours, they say, for tomorrow with a 78 high. Overnight low of 67. Slight chance of rain. And then it'll be just a cloudy Sunday with a high of 80. It's 65 now. It's traffic time.
11: 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Northbound 75, brake lights between Buttermilk and Kyle. Southbound's an extra 5 in and out of Laughlin. There's a wreck southbound 71 on the ramp to King right side. And some heavy traffic eastbound 275 after Kellogg past the New Richmond ramp. Chuck Ingram, 55 KRC, the Talk Station.

0: Yes, indeed, depending on where you look. Let's go to the phones. When I look up, I see somebody on the call screen. I think it's a wonderful world because Joey's on the line. Joey, thanks for calling, man, and happy Friday to you, sir.
1: Hey, you too. Happy Friday for sure. I wanted to point something out because you hear it talked about so much, but and there's a couple topics like that, actually. But when people talk about defund the police and no police, all of the sheeple and the people that aren't really aware what that means, and they got them believing and saying it, is ultimately, if they could perform that and make that happen, what would happen is they would be replaced with a governmental police across the country. There would be one police department. And ironically enough, I'll never forget it, I about fell out of my chair, Mr. Obama, and he did, and it could be found. He was in an interview one day, and they were asking about defund the police, and Mr. Know-It-All was giving his opinion and everything, and he said, real matter of fact, and that's where I really learned this, he said, real matter of fact, he goes, it'll be no problem. We get rid of all the police department. And the government, we have a governmental police department nationally across the country. Can you believe that? And that man said that.
0: Yeah.
1: That tape can be found. I about fell out of my chair.
0: And Joey, the really nefarious part about that, see, that's just a substitution. It goes from local police, they're all racist or whatever, and we'll have a national. It'll be well-regulated. It'll be party members. And I think of brown shirts or maybe the SS, you know, the political enforcement wing of the Nazi party showing up at your door and murdering people in your neighborhood. Yep, that's exactly right, my friend.
1: I went straight to the brown shirts, just like you said. That was exactly what dawned on me. And people don't understand that the brown shirt showed up to your neighbor's house because a neighbor said something about him.
0: Yep.
1: And you either cooperated or they took your dad out in the backyard and beat the hell out of him, or you never see him again.
0: You got that right.
1: And nobody talked to you no more, and nobody did business with you no more. And another thing I like to point out, another comparison, as we see all this nonsense about Fauci, I think there could be a lot more damage done to that crook if they would start talking about what we're really talking about. I think there, even a lot of deaf and a lot of other people, because they're really not conscious of where we're going with that. But what we're talking about is bio warfare. And we saw just a little bit of it can be.
0: Yep, you're right, Joe. You dropped that a little bit. Man, the point well taken. And, you know, even if someone had listened to the mandate from the United States government with there will be no gain-of-function research, I know Fauci ignored that and went ahead and funded gain-of-function research, it's still going on. We're just not in control of it. I'm sure the Chinese never would do this. Never, ever, ever. No, that's where it was happening. That's happening all over the world. This threat exists constantly. That's frightening in and of itself. But real quick here, further to Joey's point, and thank you so much, Joey, for making that point. Yes, it's the brown shirts, it's the SS. That's exactly what would replace it if we got rid of the police and prisons. This is the answer from AI. Because I asked, I said, how would we operate as a society without police and prisons? You ready? Without police and prisons, society would need to shift entirely away from punishment and rely instead on community care, social support, and new ways to solve conflicts. People who study this idea that safety would come from meeting basic human needs, using local groups to stop harm, and practicing restorative justice. Here's your answer. Local groups would use nonviolent ways to stop fights or solve serious problems in neighborhoods. Sounds fluffy and kind of like rainbows and unicorns like fantasy world, doesn't it? People would rely on mutual aid, local mental health workers, and community patrols instead of armed officers. I circled community patrols. Not armed officers, would the community patrols be armed? Neighbors would work together directly to protect each other and talk through dangerous or tense situations. Well, when I circled protect each other, I thought of local militias. Anyway, money spent on jails and police forces would go toward housing, medical care, and jobs. Fixing poverty and poor health would lower the chances of crime happening in the first place. There it is. Wave your wand. Poverty has been fixed. No more societal problems. And then finally, support systems would help people who cause harm to change their behavior instead of locking them away. Support systems, you know, back in the old days when you had a strong family unit with mom and dad providing their children with ethics and values and maybe a spanking if the rules were violated, That's a support system that proved valuable and worked for years in our country. Sadly, we got rid of the concept of the nuclear family back in the 60s. It's been going downhill ever since. But, you know, the thing is about this, it's all crap. Even if you believe the fluffy Marxist-like utopia that this picture presents, what of outside forces? Or what of outside forces that have entered in? With open borders being the predicate for my question mark out here, what if, let's say, a nefarious group came in through your open borders, no police, no prisons policy, and decided that they don't like the socialist utopia you've created? Their goal is to put in place a theocracy. Yeah, maybe we'll get an Ayatollah in charge, and we will overthrow the current form of this weak, wimpy, easy-to-overthrow form of government with no police and prisons or accountability, apparently, and we will tear that crap down and put in a better way of life, one that's governed by Sharia law, where women have no rights, must cover themselves from head to toe, can't get an education, where the patriarchy has been restored. You know why? Because we, in this fundamentalist community, don't want any of that stuff. We don't believe in socialism. We believe in fundamentalist law. And we believe in harsh treatment of those who violate it. If that mindset existed in your post-prison, post-legal community, how are you going to stop that threat with your local group and your nonviolent ways to solve problems? Go ahead, figure that one out. Stick around. Ohio Press Network, Jack Windsor coming up next.
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0: 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Jen and I, first morning weather forecast, sunny day for most of it. It's going to turn cloudy, bringing us a little bit of chance of rain overnight. Today's high will be 88, that slight chance of rain tonight, 67 the low, and then a huge chance of rain tomorrow. Some describing tomorrow as a washout rain thunderstorms, heavy downpours, high of 78, cloudy overnight with a slight chance of rain remaining, 67, and on Sunday, clouds and a high of 80. It's 69 now. It's traffic time.
10: 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Southbound 75, the heaviest of the highway traffic, good for an extra 5 in and out of Laughlin. Northbound 75, improving between Buttermilk and Kyle's. Latest accident is on Harrison at Sheep. Chuck Ingram, 55 KRC, the talk station.
0: 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Happy Friday. Another website you should bookmark, theohiopressnetwork.com. It's a good news dump site, and also some writing from our guest every Friday at this particular time, the man who runs the site. It's his site, Jack Windsor from the Ohio Press Network. Welcome back to the morning show, my friend. Happy Friday to you.
11: Brian, always an honor to be here with you and the 55 KRC family. Thanks for having me.
0: Oh, I'm glad to have you. I have to ask you, I've been on this tear all morning, because the more I review the Democrat Socialist America platform, the more I just, it makes my head hurt. And I've been asking my friends in the listening audience, you know, go through the thought exercise of how you navigate and cope with life or even exist as a society if you give them their due and give them, at least theoretically, as we walk through post-DSA policies put in place, what's the world going to look like without police, without prisons, and wide open borders? Just those three of the multitude of insane principles that they advance. How can that possibly work?
11: You know, it's guys like you and me, I think, probably scratch our heads and eventually end up pounding them against the wall. It's appealing. You know, the thing, I try to make comparisons, and I guess if you ever played sports growing up, you have some tough choices to make, right? Like during the final days of summer, you can sit on your porch and drink some sweet tea and hang out with your buddies and sleep in if you want, or you can get your butt up early and you can go to two-a-days, and two-a-days suck.
0: Yeah.
11: But ultimately you become a better football player. You get to put the jersey on and play football on Friday night, and life is good. And eventually if you continue to not show up for life, that sitting on a porch turns into maybe you're overweight, not in shape, life doesn't go as well, whatever. It's kind of the same thing. There's an allure to things being free. There's an allure to sticking it to the man and changing the system, but you only have to look at history to figure out, you can only take other people's money for so long. And the republic may not be perfect, and capitalism may not be perfect, but it is levels better than anything else available.
0: Oh, for a whole host and multitude of reasons. And thanks for bringing back bad Vietnam-like flashbacks for me. I was a swimmer, but double workouts over the summer, morning and afternoon. Man, I just wanted to shoot myself in the head back in those days. But you can advance this, and you can say this is what we want, and it will appeal to the dumb, the lazy. I don't know, but you know, there are a lot of college educated, I guess, rich white women who adopted this craziness in large measure. I mean, in large numbers. If you look at the breakdown of the DSA, it's a lot of, you know, wealthy suburban, I guess, guilty women because of where they are and who they are. But ask them, please, come on, solve my problem. I'm ready to embrace what you're demanding or suggesting we need for society, which is getting rid of those evil police, getting rid of prisons and wide open borders. But how are we going to deal with the, as I mentioned earlier, Jack, conceptually speaking, if you have a group of terrorists in your country that want to bring about a theocracy, let's say like they did in Iran when they overthrew the Shah and put a theocracy in, which doesn't embrace these principles and be more than happy to murder you rather than even give you due process before putting you in an evil prison, you can't have an answer to that question. There must be accountability. There must be law enforcement. There must be a place to put the evildoers to keep that kind of element out of your society. They're going to take over.
11: Yeah, history is standing here saying, don't make me repeat myself, right? And what's really interesting, and I'm sorry, I'm going to go down this rabbit hole, is when you think about the idea of policing, what is policing supposed to do? It's supposed to keep the peace. It's supposed to make sure that if there is some sort of infraction, that infraction gets confronted. And if it's found out to be true, then you deal with it, right? And there are rules and laws and penalties and all of those things. The same people who want us to believe they don't have a stomach for law enforcement are the same type of people who are aged and politically active, and if they see an XX or XY sign at a women's basketball game, they go over and they want to police a 16-year-old girl who's saying, thank you, Sophie Cunningham, for standing up for girls.
0: I couldn't believe that.
11: The same people who don't want police are very happy to go police themselves things that they shouldn't be policing. So it's not that they really don't want police. It's just they really haven't thought about their worldview.
0: Well, it's just they really haven't thought. Period. Fill in the blank.
11: Hard stop. Yes.
0: Jack Windsor, theohiopressnetwork.com. We're going to talk about the ongoing war on data centers. We had Brigham McGowan in studio for a full hour on energy policy, Jack Windsor. So perfect springboard to talk about the war on data centers that's ongoing and driven largely, in part, by the influence of the Chinese Communist Party. I said it. We'll see if Jack agrees. Don't go away. Be right back.
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0: Channel 9 weather forecast. Going to be a sunny day. Segue to cloudy day. High of 88. Clouds overnight will yield maybe some rain. 67 the overnight low. And then a whole lot of rain, along with storms and heavy downpours tomorrow, says Channel 9. 78 the high. Clouds overnight with a slight chance of rain. 67 and a dry but cloudy Sunday. High of 80. 69 right now, traffic time.
10: 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Southbound 75 continues slow in and out of Auckland. Northbound 75 getting heavy again through the cut. There's a wreck on King at Eden, as well as Claremont County at 132 below Concord, outside of Amelia. 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
0: 838 at 55 KRC, the talk station. Happy Friday. Hope you got some great plans for the weekend. I hope you don't get rained out tomorrow, which is what it looks like. And I hope you have the OhioPressNetwork.com bookmarked on your web browser, because that's where you find Jack Windsor and the all the news he's got there. Great stuff it is. Let's pivot back to the ongoing saga, the war on data centers. And as we learned from Brigham McGowan, Jack Windsor, I know my listeners are sick of me talking about small modular reactors, but just given all the information I've got about them, they are literally right there. They're done. They can work. They're off the shelf. You can build a bunch of them pretty easily. They could be brought with a AI data center right there. Look, we have a semi-sized small modular reactor providing us with all the power we need. We don't need your grid. We don't need anything. But we have a regulatory scheme that is a nightmarish reality. The federal government's in charge of nuclear power. They won't let us have them, apparently. And if you do try to permit for one, it's going to be a decade or more before it finally gets built. That is the snail's pace that is impeding our progress. It's the thing that would solve the energy red flag that people are waving about AI. So focusing on that element, the easy answer, Vivek Ramaswamy embraces it, Have them bring their own power. Simple solution, achievable right now solution, Jack Windsor, but it's one that's impossible to achieve because of federal regulations and quite often state regulations. That as I said earlier in the program, we've met the enemy. They're us.
11: Yeah, Brian, everyone's mad about their electric bill. And like every good story, there's always a victim and a villain, right? And right now, data centers are the villain. I sat down with the number two at the Department of Energy this week, and here's the truth. The fight isn't whether to build, although there are some people still scrambling and squawking about that.
0: Oh, yeah.
11: It's really about who pays. And in Ohio, believe it or not, we really are on the bleeding edge of what's going on as far as states. Now, you're right. There are some things nationally that still need to happen. But there's just this political war brewing against data centers. And you have the Bernie Sanders-style push to ban them outright. But to me, the right answer is already in place. You make big tech pay its own freight. And in Ohio, we have implemented at least a tariff, which is good news. And then nationally, you have Trump's ratepayer protection pledge, and there are companies who are signing on to that. So at least at a top level, that seems to be the starting point. Obviously, you have to figure out in each locale how that looks and make sure that you're dotting your I's and crossing your T's and making sure that the taxpayers are not footing the bill in a bevy of ways.
0: Well, but there are two components to that. And you find if you can level the playing field in terms of power, the power demands are increasing. And with increased demands, necessarily economic reality kicks in. The price goes up. Laws of supply and demand. There's a finite supply of power. And then there's that pesky infrastructure component because our infrastructure can't keep up with the demands on the electric grid. So how do you deal with those two components? You're going to need more power, and you're going to need an infrastructure to deliver it. And therein, you run right headlong into the regulatory nightmare that prevents things from being done.
11: Yes, absolutely. And I think, you know, when I talked with Alex Fitzsimmons, now Associate Deputy Secretary of Energy and Senior Advisor to Secretary Wright, he framed it this way. He said the Department of Energy is working with tech companies and the power sector to implement this ratepayer protection pledge. And the idea is that you buy it, you bring it, or you build it. And I'm with you. We have laid down the foundation in Ohio to say, if you want to build a mini reactor, you can do it. So administratively, we need to figure that part of it out. And look, the 800-pound gorilla in the room is that nuclear has had a black eye from a marketing perspective for a long time. But it's really time to reexamine that.
0: And let's start reminding people, as we did with Brigham and Young, this isn't 1970.
11: Yes.
0: You know what?
11: Correct.
0: You know, they didn't have small modular reactors back in 1970. It was a one size fits none. It was one size custom tailored like a bespoke suit, built to size and suit one specific location, not off the shelf like a Lego. And that took forever. Every element of the new design had to be approved. Every I had to be crossed. Every I had to be dotted and T crossed. Every environmental rule and regulation had to be parsed through for each individual project. And then you do it all over again at some other site elsewhere. We have overcome the challenges, not only of the size and scope they used to be. We've got them built down into small. You can fit in the back of a semi-tractor trailer size. We're still thinking of it along the lines of meltdowns and nuclear waste and all these problems that no longer exist technologically.
11: Yeah, you know, you think about it, just to make a funny comparison, in the 70s, your phone was on the wall.
0: Yeah.
11: And today, you have a phone, a computer, you have everything you need that's this size. And technology is amazing, and things have advanced, and we really need to look at it that way. In Ohio, though, I do want to make sure I mention, you know, the Public Utilities Commission approved a tariff for AEP requiring large load customers to pay at least 85% of their contracted capacity for up to 12 years, regardless of actual use. And that's another, I think, big win. Now, I think Duke is another that we're going to have to make sure that they're on board with that, but that's what it looks like, right? You need to make sure that these companies are footing the bill so that grandma doesn't get stuck with it in December.
0: Amen to that. I think that's all anybody wants, and I think we can accomplish that. Yeah, just let's squeeze the skids and get it done. We are all
11: amen to that.
0: We're capable of doing. No, again, I'll go back to the fact we've done it. We've done it.
11: Yeah,
0: it's that written thing in the book, in the law. That's the thing that's get in there and scratch it out. Let's move forward with our lives and solve everybody's problems. Jack Windsor, OhioPressNetwork.com. Don't go away because one of Jack's favorite topics, and I know it's Governor DeWine's topic, one of his favorite topics, Haitian deportations. We'll talk about that with Jack in just a minute. Don't go away.
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0: Here's your final weather report from Channel 9. Sunny day today, and then it'll become cloudy. Cloudy overnight brings forth a little bit of rain. Today's high 88, overnight low 67, then a bad day tomorrow if your outdoor activities-wise. Rain and storms and heavy downpours, some severe, 78 for the high. Overnight low 67, a little bit of rain, and then Sunday's going to be dry but cloudy and a high of 80. It's 68 degrees. It's time for final traffic.
10: 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Southbound 75 continues slow in and out of Auckland. Northbound 75 getting heavy again through the cut. There's a wreck on King at Eden, as well as Claremont County at 132 below Concord, outside of Amelia. Chuck Ingram, 55 KRC, the talk station.
0: 848, 55 KRC, the talk station. Happy Friday. Brian Thomas with the Ohio Press Network's Jack Windsor, the OhioPressNetwork.com. Appreciate what you're doing throughout the week, Jack Windsor. And I always enjoy having you on the 55 KRC Morning Show on a Friday. And I've been getting I'm not going to say I'm experiencing schadenfreude, but Mike DeWine's kind of rubbed me the wrong way for a lot of different reasons. Being, you know, the little L libertarian type that I am, and I know he kind of rubs a lot of my Republican friends the wrong way as well. Some refer to him as a rhino. I'm not quite sure he even has a political guidepost, but I've never quite understood his relationship with the Haitian community other than the fact that he, I guess his family did some charitable work there. But we have about 30,000 of them who made their way and found their way into Springfield under temporary protected status. And it was because of the earthquake from back in 2010. Now, Haiti, not exactly a fun-filled, enjoyable experience for pretty much all the time, given its political instability, but the earthquake was 2010. Temporary protected status, I think by its own name, means not permanent. There was no justification or basis upon which someone could claim that they were entitled by virtue of being here under temporary protected status to stay here forever. And lo and behold, a new administration decides that, well, that temporary event is over with. It's time for the temporary folks here to have that status revoked and send them back home. Mike DeWine's got a problem with that. Jack Windsor, your analysis of his response.
11: Well, the top line is this, Brian. DeWine's closing argument as governor is that federal immigration law shouldn't apply to Ohio because employers got used to the cheap labor. And if you remember, I know we've talked about this. I was in Springfield back in 2024. Then candidate for Vice President J.D. Vance made it a point to reach out to me in the middle of my coverage there and said, thanks for covering what you're covering. I labeled it what I saw it as back then, reverse offshoring. And what DeWine is doing now is he's just saying it out loud. And it tells you exactly whose side Columbus has been on since 2023 on this whole matter.
0: And that's the side of manufacturers getting very, very inexpensive labor here on temporary protected status, which does give them the lawful ability to work.
11: It does. And I think therein is part of the issue. I was in Springfield last week and I emceed a town hall. And one of the rules that I put in place was, look, we're not going to call the Haitians illegals because many of them are here on temporary protected status. If you remember, there was the CHVN parole program under the Biden administration that allowed many of them to come in and apply. But the bottom line is this, the president has the authority to enforce the law.
0: Yes,
11: he did. The Supreme Court backed him up. And now you have a governor who used to be attorney general, interestingly, who basically says, I just don't like the law. And so he's on TV lobbying the Trump administration to make an exception for Ohio. And spending time in Springfield, when I say a majority, I mean a majority. The problem with mainstream press is they bastardize the truth often. That's what happened in Springfield. A majority, I would say even a supermajority of people in Springfield say, why aren't you worried about us? Why can't you consider us too? You're on TV making a case for the Haitians and temporary means temporary. Why can't you consider us? And I think that's where Mike DeWine again is tone deaf.
0: Well, I have asked others, and I'm going to go ahead and ask you, not that I necessarily think you might have any information on it, but since you've been following this subject for so long, the jobs that the Haitians in Springfield are doing are not like high, you know, degree requiring jobs. You don't need a 6-year education or a 4-year college degree or even an associate's degree to perform the labor that some of these folks are doing. In other words, they don't require a tremendous amount of job training. Ergo, I don't care what type of person you are, if you're able-bodied, working age, you can perform the job that the Somali community happens to be doing. Does that sound like a fair assessment of the situation, Jack?
11: It does. It does. And here's the caveat that I think is where the discussion goes a lot. But here's the caveat. I thought it was interesting. Governor Mike DeWine, when he was talking, I think it was CBS. He said, well, they start businesses and they buy houses. And I went, do they? Because I know a lot of people in their 30s who feel like they can't afford their first home. But you're telling me that the Haitians who are working, and here's what I'm going to get to. They are working at a wage that is probably below what a Springfield resident could make because they're getting subsidized by taxpayers. That's the bottom line. And so if you're a business, you can pay the employee less because the employee's bunking with 10 other Haitians in a house paying $600 a month and has other government stipends and handouts that the average Springfield resident doesn't. And that's the part that nobody in the press wants to talk about.
0: Well, the easy way to answer that question is the following, Jack Windsor. Wait a second. We now have a work requirement. If you are able-bodied and capable of being employed, you now must do 80 hours of work a month or something along those lines. You have to engage in education training or work an effort to get work. You got 30,000, I guess, potential jobs in the city of Springfield if they're capable of getting rid of every single Haitian person there. And therefore, you've got a whole bunch of people apparently who qualify or who are able-bodied that nonetheless are receiving public assistance in the form of taxpayer dollar welfare. That's a place for them to work. Apparently, it doesn't require a tremendous amount of job training to perform the task. They could fulfill their work obligation. And, Jack, if these jobs allow people and pay people enough money that they can buy houses and participate in the community that way and then pay taxes, it sounds to me like these people might be permanently employed and then buying houses next week. But I guess what you're telling me, Jack, it wouldn't work out that way because they're not paying a quote-unquote living wage, as the left might characterize it.
11: That's fair. I think that is absolutely fair. And listen, I can't talk about Springfield without saying we can't ever forget the residents of Springfield. Housing, schools, driving, government services, for years they've been clamoring. And you know what? They were dismissed as racist, as fringe, as bigoted. I spent time with them again last week. That's not the case. They absolutely welcome migrants, but they also recognize that there's a point beyond which you get stretched that you just can't be elastic anymore.
0: Yeah, and that racism, bigoted thing is ridiculous. You could pick up, okay, is it because of the color of their skin, Jack, then? Is this a color of skin racism argument? All right, let's say you went over to, oh, pick a European country. You got all the people in Germany or something. You picked up 30,000 of them because they wanted to come to the United States of America, and you landed them at a bus stop in Springfield, Ohio, and they were the ones that got hired by these employers because they were allowed to work and they were willing to take less of a wage because they agreed that they would all live in, you know, small apartments with 15 or 20 people in them, blah, blah. Same thing that's going on. You can't scream racism. It's not the color of their skin. It's not their country of origin. It's that they showed up one day unannounced and completely took over all these jobs to the benefit of the factory owners and the people employing them because they work for less money. This isn't about racism.
11: Yeah. Well, but then they would find another label, right? I mean, because that really, what is that? That's point number 13 in Alinsky's Rules for Radicals. Mm-hmm. You got to isolate, castigate, and try to cancel. So I guess where my head goes is they would call you a white Christian nationalist. You're a bad, evil nationalist. I mean, there's always an excuse. But yes, I digress. Your point is spot on.
0: Jack Windsor, always love our conversations. We never disagree too much. TheOhioPressNetwork.com. Jack, you have a great weekend. We'll do this again next Friday. I'm looking forward to it already.
11: Thanks, brother. Me too.
0: Have a good day. Take care, my friend. Jack, Tech Friday with Dave Hatter on this morning. 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Jack Windsor right there in the podcast. Tune in Monday with Christopher Smitherman, the Smitherman, and Money Monday with Brian Smithervent. Money Monday with Brian James. Thank you, Joe Strecker, and God bless you, sir, for all that you do. Folks, have a wonderful weekend. Tune in Monday and stick around right now because Glenn Beck's coming up.
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4: This is a Bloomberg Money Minute. Tariff money may be coming back to some Amazon customers. The online retail giant received about $600 million in tariff refunds, and it will reimburse shoppers in cases where it can trace that those costs were passed along. Walmart says it will prioritize using tariff refunds to invest in prices. Costco has started submitting its refund claims and it planned to return the proceeds to customers in some form. Separately, shares of Amazon are surging, the company's stellar earnings results lifting a number of companies profiting from artificial intelligence. Stocks are looking at another day of solid gains on Wall Street. And shares of Churchill Downs tumbled close to 7% yesterday. The parent company of the Kentucky Derby is selling 9 of its regional casinos to focus on its horse racing properties, as well as its Twin Spires online betting platform. Upcoming projects at Churchill Downs include a new 4-story structure with private suites. Courtney Donahoe, Bloomberg Radio.
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0: Here's the thing. The danger to the West, because this, what happened in Spain, that is the gateway to the European Union. Now, once you're there, you can walk right into France. All of these nations, and believe me, if we lose in 2027, it's coming back here. 2028, it's coming back here. They will open these borders. They will flood us. The danger to the West was never that people want to come here. People have always wanted to come here. That's the compliment history pays for free countries, and we should be proud of that. The danger is a West that has forgotten what it is, who it is, where we came from, how hard it was to build this. We've forgotten so completely that it can't tell a guest from a lever anymore. And we don't have the balls to say it out loud anymore. You don't belong here. No. Spain had soldiers on that line in 1975, and they lost a part of their country the size of Colorado in 9 days because it wouldn't act. Well, it acted yesterday. They put 60 soldiers, 60, to face 49,000 invaders. What do you think's going to happen to Europe? What do you think's going to happen to Spain? Visit Europe and visit Spain before it's too late. International Fellowship of Christians and Jews reminds you it's easy to support something when it's popular. It doesn't cost you much. The real test is whether you'll stand when somebody is being targeted, and they'll target you just as easily. That is the moment Israel has been living in. Since the attacks of October 7th, almost 3 years ago, Jewish families have been trying to build a sense of normalcy while living under constant threat of violence. Parents are raising children who know the sound of an air raid siren. Elderly men and women who survived one chapter of history are now facing fear all over again. And the world is standing with crazy people. The world would rather, some people in our own country would rather have Iran win than us. And they would have no problem if every Jew was wiped off the planet. We've gone crazy. Stand up. Square your shoulders. Do not be afraid. Join the IFCJ, the International Fellowship of Christians and Jews, standing for peace and the Jewish people. Do it now. 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
7: President Trump is considering temporarily withdrawing Todd Blanche's nomination for attorney general in a social media post Thursday. Trump said he has no objection to pulling the nomination for now as two Republican senators continue to oppose Blanche's confirmation. Senators John Cornyn and Tom Tillis want the Justice Department to eliminate a nearly $2 billion anti-weaponization fund before moving forward. President Trump will meet with his cabinet today at Camp David. The meeting comes as some Republicans voice concerns about the conflict with Iran, with the midterm elections now less than 100 days away. A judge in San Francisco says the Trump administration hasn't yet proven that artificial intelligence company Anthropic is a supply chain risk. More from Tammy Trujillo.
8: Thursday, the federal judge said it's troubling that the Pentagon wants Anthropic banned after the AI company criticized the administration. Judge Rita Lynn temporarily blocked the Pentagon's ban in March.
7: NASDAQ futures are on the rise. I'm Michael Kastner.
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10: Clouds are going to slowly increase today, but temperatures also increasing to like 88 degrees, so it's a hot day. There is technically a small rain chance for this evening, but we're talking isolated showers between 8 and 11 p.m. Tomorrow, though, is the bigger rain day. So tomorrow morning through about midday, widespread likely rain, even some thunderstorms, and then more scattered activity will redevelop for the rest of the afternoon. That's your 9 First Morning Forecast. I'm meteorologist Jennifer Ketchmark on 55 KRC.
11: 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Eastbound 275, crews continue to work with an accident before Mineola Pike. That was a rollover wreck on the right-hand side, traffic heavy from the airport. Southbound 75 slows in and out of Lachlan. Chuck Ingram, 55 KRC, the talk station.
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0: You can take away somebody's home. You can take away their possessions. You can even take away their sense of security. But as long as they still have hope, they'll keep building. They will not give up. They keep planning. They keep believing tomorrow can be better than today. Do you have that? Imagine you have been persecuted for generations, millennia. That's where the Jewish people are. And yet they seem to still have hope. They never stop rebuilding. They're doing it again today. Families who have lived through rocket attacks, terrorism, unspeakable loss, people who are living in France where the Muslims are coming after them in the streets, people who have found themselves here in America, living in New York, and their friends are saying, you know, it's just you Jews. How do you keep having hope? I would imagine it's hard. And that is our job as Christians, to say, this too shall pass, and I'm standing right with you. I get it. I'm not going to necessarily agree with you on Israel or Benjamin Netanyahu or whatever, but I'm here for you. Keep having hope. Keep having hope. It's not the way it was in the past. Pray for the Jewish people. Pray ifcj.org. 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
13: President Trump is holding a cabinet meeting at Camp David this morning. The meeting comes while the U.S. and Iran resume attacks after the collapse of the ceasefire agreement. Some Republicans have reportedly expressed concerns to the White House as the war continues with midterm elections less than 100 days away. The president says a deal has been reached to disarm Hamas. In a Truth Social post, Trump said the agreement calls for all armed groups in Gaza to surrender their weapons under a plan negotiated over months of talks in Egypt. The proposal would phase out all heavy and light weapons over 6 to 8 months. It's day two of Lollapalooza in Chicago's Grant Park. Headline performers today are the Smashing Pumpkins and Charlie Gibbs. Chicago officials say emergency weather evacuation shelters will be available to offset rain in today's forecast. I'm Michael Kastner. 55 KRC,
14: Tri-State Weather. It's Friday and temperatures are warming up across the tri-state. Look for highs today in the upper 80s, mainly dry conditions throughout the daylight hours. A small rain chance later this evening. Bigger rain chances to kick off the weekend. We'll have showers on and off, as well as thunderstorms for Saturday, even heavy rain at times, and a low risk for severe weather. More showers and storms into our Sunday. Highs will be in the upper 70s and low 80s throughout the weekend. And that's your 9 for 20 forecast. I'm meteorologist KJ Jacobs on 55 KRC.
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0: Welcome back in, Clay and Buck. Let's get to a couple of your calls here momentarily. I do want to mention, Buck, well, I'll come back to this in a little bit, but Wisconsin, the governor that they are potentially going to nominate on the Democrat side, there are some really intriguing decisions that are being made. We've talked a lot about the Michigan Senate race, but for many of you in Wisconsin right now, well, let me just read this because I saw this and then we'll take some calls of it. We got a lot of people in Wisconsin listening. Francesca Hong is likely to be the nominee for Democrats. Buck, here's a tweet of hers from a few years ago. I ate two bites of my kid's cheeseburger at a Culver's in Black River Falls and told them they ran out of ice cream. Mostly just wanted to leave because I was on the verge of an anxiety attack. Too many old white people who didn't think we spoke English. Does that sound, first of all, there's a lot of old white people in Wisconsin. Does that sound like somebody who's going to have a lot of appeal to maybe the most purple state out there? We're going to see how these play out. James in Texas, what you got for us?
1: Hey, on the subject y'all was talking about before lunch, about Fauci and all, I'm right with you there on him for sure. And although the Trumpster has a lot of negative to say about Fauci, he still seems to support Operation Warp Speed. He bragged on it just this week.
0: Yeah, it's one of the things that if I were pointing to with President Trump, I would say, I think you have a lot of things you can be proud of. Operation Warp Speed, to me, is not one of them.
2: I would point out that President Trump has perhaps a more than healthy ego, and that his attachment to Operation Warp Speed might be rooted a little bit more in Trump liking to high-five himself than anything else. So that is one possible assessment of the situation that some of you can do with that as you may. Still love the guy, but he's got a very healthy ego. I think that's fair to say. So we got, we'll come back. We'll talk to Steve Hilton in a second. We'll discuss what's going on in California. There's a governor's race that he's in there, and it's going to be very interesting. And California, all kinds of things happening there that we shall be discussing with you. Okay, the FBI put out a report saying that there are about 3,000 home break-ins in this country every day. Think about that. So it's happening all over the place. Look, you don't want to be paranoid. 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
12: Here's something pretty disturbing I discovered while researching this podcast. This is what it actually says on the Los Angeles Police Department website. The site states that the Adult Missing Persons Unit investigates 3,200 cases a month. And 70% of those missing people are found or returned voluntarily within 2 or 3 days. It goes on to explain, and I quote here, "Since being a missing person is not a crime, police are given a very limited role while conducting these types of investigations." At the bottom of the webpage, it gets more disturbing. There's a section titled, "What if they never returned?" And here's the official police advice. In such situations, you may want to enlist the services of a private investigator to assist in your search. If you can't afford a PI, the police elaborate, quote, "Another option would be to contact the Salvation Army, which has a missing persons locator program." There is not a single sentence on the LAPD website that would lead a loved one of a missing person to have any faith that the police would properly investigate it. What the LAPD is basically saying is, if someone you love goes missing, don't overreact. They'll probably turn up, unless they don't, in which case you should get someone besides the police to look into it. All this is my way of saying, if the police took missing persons cases as seriously as they do, say, bank robberies, I wouldn't have had to do this podcast in the first place and end up chasing a violent criminal halfway around the country. I'm Neil Strauss. And you can hear the full story of To Live and Die in L.A.
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0: surprised you haven't brought up his Fauci doll more. I think that might be the next weird thing about Tallarico.
1: What's that? Oh, that he had a
0: Tallarico in 2021 on Christmas holds up the dang doll and talks about how excited he is. I'm like, what in God's great name?
1: That was freaky. Are you watching what's going on in Spain? Wow. I mean, you got 60,000 illegals from Morocco rushing the border from North African territories, and they don't know what to do.
0: Yeah, but not just that. 2,000 of them were released by the king from the Moroccan jails. So we're talking about convicted murderers that are then leaving kind of what Venezuela, the passage.
1: Yeah, it's what Venezuela did here. They were opening 100%. Their prisons and sending people here. Trump was the only one saying it. Anyway, we also have a Michigan Senate. Haley Stevens is back in the news. You know, I like this Haley Stevens. Don't you like Haley Stevens? I like Haley Stevens.
0: A little scary, boss. I got to be honest with you.
1: Of course she's scary, but you know what?
0: I'm worried about Haley Stevens. She scares
1: Haley
0: me.
1: Stevens a little out there.
2: I am going to be working on our behalf. I am going to be telling the stories on our behalf. Yeah. And you better believe I'm going to be doing it with a little bit of joy, a little bit of enthusiasm, a little bit of energy, and a little bit of stick it to them. Because that's stick the Michigan way.
1: Wow. And she's running against El Sayed, the guy campaigning with Hassan Piker, the guy that blamed America for 9/11. By the way, at least 50 children have been shot in New York City since Mamdani became mayor. Great job, Marxist commie Mamdani. All right, 800-941-SHAWN this Friday. If you want to get on the lines early, we may take calls earlier than usual today. We're going to try. We saved Lucy. Well, now we have another dog that we're going to try to save, and this is Snuggles. I can't believe this whole story. We'll tell you about that coming up and the other news of the day. 800-941-SHAWN, our number. Listen, want to remind you that science matters when it comes to health, wellness, fitness, nutrition, longevity. 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
11: 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Take The Dress, a story that went uber viral in early 2015 in spite of being, well, kind of a boring optical illusion. A mother of the bride in Scotland took a picture of a dress she was thinking about wearing to her daughter's wedding. But she saw the dress as blue with black lace, and her daughter saw it as white with gold lace. 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With the team at Cool Zone Media, we're taking these characters' 16th minute of fame to see what their moment meant to them and what it says about us.
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1: 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They're planning on euthanizing this dog after a provoked incident of biting. Provoked. Even the person bitten who's recovered is begging not to kill the dog. Unbelievable times we live in. We've got all the other news of the day. 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
24: A multi-day severe weather threat is coming to the Central Plains and Midwest today. NOAA's Weather Prediction Center has issued a 2 out of 4 risk of flash flooding for parts of Minnesota, Wisconsin, Illinois, and other states across the region. The biggest threats from storm development in the afternoon and evening are large hail and damaging winds. A pilot ejected and was recovered following an F-35 fighter jet crash at Marine Corps Miramar Air Base in San Diego today. Footage shows crews dousing the wreckage of the supersonic stealth fighter jet with water cannons in the middle of an open field. Officials at the base confirmed that emergency personnel were responding to an F-35 aircraft mishap. The Lindsay Clancy murder trial is continuing in Massachusetts. Clancy claimed she was suffering from postpartum psychosis when she strangled her children, ages 8 months old, 3 years old, and 5 years old, at her home in 2023. After their deaths, she tried to take her own life in a suicide attempt that left her a paraplegic. I'm Chris Caraggio.
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26: It's Friday and temperatures are warming up across the tri-state. Look for highs today in the upper 80s, mainly dry conditions throughout the daylight hours. A small rain chance later this evening, bigger rain chances to kick off the weekend. We'll have showers on and off, as well as thunderstorms for Saturday, even heavy rain at times, and a low risk for severe weather. More showers and storms into our Sunday. Highs will be in the upper 70s and low 80s throughout the weekend. And that's your 9-4-20 forecast. I'm meteorologist KJ Jacobs on 55 KRC.
0: 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Northbound 75, an accident now cleared before town. Traffic, though, still slow back from Mitchell, up to a 10-minute delay. Southbound 75, traffic slow from the Western Hills Viaduct to Fort Washington Way. Westbound Norwood Lateral, more slow traffic, Reading Road over towards 75. I'm Eddie Zellick with traffic.
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2: 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And Amanda Knox joins Bobby Cass to talk about surviving prison and life nearly 20 years after being wrongfully accused.
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14: 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We'll tell you the story when we get back. 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And the other news of the day in your calls, 800-941-SHAWN this Friday. 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
11: President Trump says Iran is being decimated. Speaking today at a cabinet meeting at Camp David, Trump said Iran would not have a nuclear weapon and added, if they did, the Middle East would have been wiped out.
12: I'm losing faith in them because they do lie and they do misrepresent. Well, the other day, the 5 missiles were shot. We knocked them down, but we were in the midst of a negotiation.
11: The president said the Iranians are crazy and they plan to continue hitting them very hard with strikes. This all comes after Trump announced that a deal would see the disarming of Hamas. And President Trump is urging the Senate to confirm Todd Blanch as attorney general as soon as possible. This morning in a post, he appeared to back away from his idea of pulling the nomination until the two Republican holdouts are out of office. Later, during the cabinet meeting at Camp David, Trump suggested the acting attorney general had become a pawn over the president's so-called weaponization fund. Ohio Congressman Max Miller is denying allegations of domestic abuse made by his ex-wife, Emily Moreno. Police reports obtained by ABC News detail accusations of physical abuse and threats during their marriage, which Miller claims are false and blames an ongoing custody dispute. The allegations have prompted some Democratic lawmakers to call for a House ethics investigation as the race for Ohio's 7th congressional district draws more attention ahead of the midterms. The federal government is proposing new water cuts for California, Arizona, and Nevada. The Colorado River is a critical resource for the West, providing drinking water as well as supporting agriculture and cities across the region. The proposed plan comes as the 7 states that rely on the river have been unable to reach an agreement on new management rules before current guidelines expire. Tony Romo is on leave at CBS Sports following last week's DUI arrest. The company made the announcement today that its star NFL analyst and former Dallas Cowboy quarterback was on leave until further notice. An arrest report shows that the 4-time Pro Bowler was pulled over on the interstate north of Milwaukee earlier this month and failed a field sobriety test. I'm Chris Caraggio.
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14: Just before midnight on Saturday, February 19th, 2005, Danielle Imbo and her friend Richard Patrone left a crowded Philadelphia bar. The two 30-somethings planned to walk to Richard's truck and drive home. 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
14: 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The FBI called it murder for hire.
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17: 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One of them was the target. The other one was wrong place, wrong time.
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6: What's happening, fellow sports fans? It's Andy West. Let's take a look back on this day in sports history, July 31st. We'll start off way back in 1930. Lou Gehrig drove in 8 runs with a grand slam and 2 doubles as the New York Yankees outlasted the Boston Red Sox 14-13. We'll jump way ahead to today in 1990. Texas Rangers pitcher Nolan Ryan, at age 43, records his 300th career victory, an 11-3 win over the Brewers. He became the 20th Major League Baseball pitcher to reach that milestone. And today in 2007, after weeks and weeks of speculation and rumored trades with the Lakers, Suns, and Warriors fell to the wayside, the Minnesota Timberwolves traded Kevin Garnett to the Boston Celtics for Al Jefferson, Sebastian Telfair, Theo Ratliff, Ryan Gomes, Gerald Green, and 2 first-round draft picks. The Boston Celtics traded 10 current and future players, essentially everyone but Paul Pierce, in order to acquire Ray Allen in June and Kevin Garnett. It paid off. The best trio in the NBA won the title in 2008.
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0: force of the American government was on the ground providing humanitarian assistance. It was a sight to behold. The USS Ford, I think, was in their port. Our Marines and armed service personnel were helping run their airport and their tower. It is one of the fastest, most dramatic, and most effective humanitarian responses, certainly in recent history, if not ever. And they came at the direction of the president. In fact, within an hour of that earthquake hitting, I remember because I was overseas, the president called and said, make sure we go in there and help these people recover from this. And we did. And thanks to your leadership, Mr. President. It's a great story. Enough needs to be told about it because the credit goes to so many agencies represented here today, but really the Department of War's effort was phenomenal. So thank you.
1: All right, when we come back on the other side, the president takes questions from his loving friends and the legacy media mob. That Q&A coming up straight ahead. Your calls this Friday, 800-941-SHAWN, our number.
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7: 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Eastbound 275, an accident blocks the right two lanes off. Approaching 7175, there's a 30-minute delay right now back from the airport. Another accident westbound Kemper Road, that's after Hamilton. And one more crash northbound on Springfield Pike at Town Commons Way. I'm Eddie Zellick with traffic.
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0: ultimate purpose of actually having wealth. You're listening to Simply Money, presented by Allworth Financial. I'm Bob Sponseller, along with Brian James. Well, if we asked you to picture someone who's wealthy, you might imagine the obvious things: the beachfront house, the fancy sports car, the country club membership. But we think the definition of wealth is changing, not disappearing, but evolving. Let's get into this one, Brian, because I think this is true. People are valuing, it seems like, you know, expensive things less and less, and quality experiences more and more.
1: Yeah, I'm thinking back. This topic reminds me of an experience I had. It was one of my first financial awakenings. And that was probably like third grade, maybe something like that. So one of my best friends, they lived on the west side in your typical west side neighborhood, and they bought a house out in Harrison. And I thought it was cool, super modern house, one of those boxy looking ones. It was out in the woods, and I never knew anybody who lived in the woods, so this was just mind boggling to me. So I went out there for the first time and walked into the house. And I remember for years going there and hanging out with them. They didn't have any furniture. The house was literally empty, except for the old furniture that they had set up in the basement. Perfectly nice family, doing okay, as far as I knew. But no furniture in this really, really cool house. It was all crappy furniture in the basement. And they lived that way for probably a couple years. And it took me a long time to figure out what the definition of house poor was. They were okay financially. They were eating and all that work, and they had a business and stuff like that. But they decided, let's pull the trigger on this house because we absolutely love it. We want to live in this area and this really cool house and all that. And they didn't have any money left over. So that was kind of what we're talking about here. So wealth was measured for a long time by things you can see. But nowadays, that is shifting a little bit. People still have plenty of money, but they're obsessed with something you can't see. They want control over their calendar, control over where they live, control over who they work with, those kinds of things. Control over whether they work at all.
0: Yeah. And Brian, I'll go back. I think I've shared this story before. Back one of the first financial planning conferences I ever went to. This is a long time ago, and I don't always remember all the topics of these conferences, but I remember this one. A guy in his mid-70s stood up there and just talked about exactly what we're going through right now. What the definition of wealth really means. And I'll never forget it. He stood there and said, "Hey, I'm just going to boil this down for you right now. The benefit of having a lot of money comes down to this one thing: choices." And that's what you just talked about, having choices. And it's not always things, it's choices, control, time, who you spend your time with, where you go, all that. So I think that's where people are really having a quality of life. But let's walk through an example. Take us through a couple of, you know, maybe two couples that are maybe handling this whole situation differently.
1: Yeah, sure. So let's say one couple, you know, upgrades from a nice house to a $3 million dream home, and it's absolutely beautiful. Nothing wrong with it. Second couple decides to stay home, and instead they solve the problem by one spouse. They solve their, you know, their kind of life desires by one spouse dropping back to 3 days a week and the other taking 6 weeks off every summer. And they're hiring help around the house. They're outsourcing seasons. And so you got to wonder which couple is that moved to a beautiful home versus other ones who rearranged things around. Again, these are all financial decisions, but that second couple rearranged things around their schedule. Rather than buying the bigger, nicer home, they realized that they're in a strong financial position and we can either spend it or we can lower what it takes to create it in the first place. So if we keep our expenses lower, then we can take more time off. Now, this isn't to poo-poo any approach, right? Do what you want to do. That's what this country is built on. But at the same time, it's not always all about having more stuff. Having more time is some of the greatest stuff you can possibly have. And if you really, if you're truly, truly driven by, you know, somebody who wants to keep up with the Joneses and impress other people, you can impress an awful lot of people by having more free time than they do. That's kind of cynical, but I think there's a lot of people out there starting to realize that.
0: Yeah, for sure. And that's what we're seeing, the rise more and more of what we'll call career optionality. You know, a trend where people, you know, really don't want to completely retire. At least not in the traditional sense. Instead, they just want more options. Maybe they do some part-time consulting. Maybe they teach in a college or in a community college, or, you know, financial literacy in the local elementary school, things like that. Maybe they sit on a corporate board or charitable board or two. Maybe they mentor younger professionals. Maybe they launch that business they've always dreamed about without worrying about whether they're maximizing profits at every turn. In other words, staying actively engaged based on the skills and abilities they've accumulated over decades, and just deploying their time and skill and expertise differently in a way that brings them more meaning.
1: And so, yeah, let's go through another example here. So this phased retirement thing, this is kind of a popular thing. So let's talk about Mark. About 60 years old, makes $350,000 a year. He could pull the trigger now. He could. He's retired. He's got enough. He wants to retire. He's got enough to save to do it today, even though he's too young for Social Security. He can start drawing on his retirement assets, but he does enjoy there are still certain aspects of his job that he likes. He likes mentoring those younger employees. That's valuable to his firm, who's going to need to replace him anyway. He does like solving some of those problems. He just doesn't like those 60-hour weeks and certain meetings and all that kind of stuff. So the old thinking says, you know what, work until Friday and then retire on Monday. But the new thinking means, well, maybe we work 3 days a week. Companies are much more willing to consider these types of arrangements than they've been in the past. Maybe he becomes an advisor. I've had a lot of conversations with clients where we've sat down and kind of had one of those soul-searching discussions. And this isn't where I can tell people what to do. My role here, beyond doing the numbers and the financial stuff and all that, is simply to be somebody to bounce ideas off of. So a lot of times we'll sit down and we'll list out, I'll say, give me the 15 things that you're responsible for. Everything you have to do in your job. What are these things? And here's the whole list. Then we go through and figure out, which of these things do you actually enjoy? Which of them are kind of fun? And then which of them do you hate? Then we can create a job proposal that you take to your manager, your boss, or whoever makes the decisions, and say, look, I'm willing to do these 6 things, but not these 9 things anymore. And that's this much of my time. So I'll keep working here. And you can give me a 50%, 60% pay cut or something like that. I'll have less responsibility. And here's the schedule that I'm willing to use to do all of these things. This is very much on the table right now, because a lot of times retirement no longer means I need this salary and this benefits package, right? If you've got your financial assets set up correctly, then you may not need the salary anymore. And eventually we get to a point where we don't need the benefits package anymore either, but it doesn't mean you're ready for the rocking chair. So think a little differently about what your career could become in that runway up to final retirement.
0: No, Brian, I love that actual scenario that you just walked through, that you did with an actual client, because the decision was really not made for financial reasons. This person could just pull the ripcord and just leave and be done. That's not what he wanted to do. And there are some potential financial benefits to finding that ideal work situation as well. You know, you can delay some of the withdrawals from your portfolio. It might make sense to delay Social Security. You're letting your investments continue to grow. It could be a really smart financial move, in spite of the fact that you're not really making the decision based on financial considerations. It's a win-win, both in terms of quality of life and financially. I love that. Let's talk about the second home, Brian. This is a topic you like to talk about all the time on the show. People are treating those second home or vacation homes a little bit differently now, it seems like, as they approach retirement.
1: Yeah, and those second homes aren't really second anymore with the advent of the internet and people, and you're just not that far away anymore. I mean, how many of us have fired off a text message to a friend and got, this just happened to me the other day, and gotten a response? I said something like, hey, are you around tonight? And the answer was, no, I'm in Ireland. So, but it felt like I was just texting with him when he was just, you know, just down the road. So that closeness has caused people to, basically look at those second homes and spend more time there. Originally, maybe that lake house was purchased with the idea that it's just for the weekends, but now people are still working, but, you know, maybe spending 6-8 months out of the year there. That city house becomes the secondary residence, because we've got friends, we've got our networks, we've got our connections there. But those folks are busy too, and they're doing their own thing. So maybe that second place is now being, maybe things have switched places there. Some go as far as actually establishing residency, which basically means you have to stay there, you know, more than 6 months and be able to prove that and change your mailing address and your voter registry, all that other fun stuff. But there can be, depending on the state you're working with, there can be some tax benefits to that as well. And this remote work idea is making that a lot easier. Another thing, the sabbatical, Bob. Here's another fascinating trend here. Sabbaticals are kind of being

0: morning is worth more than the cleaning fee. Your time is worth more than your money. Or you have your groceries delivered. You pay someone else to mow your grass. You hire a travel advisor to plan your trip so you can actually relax on your vacation and not have to worry about whether every detail was handled correctly. In other words, you automate or delegate some things that could tend to drain your inner energy and make life more enjoyable. It's not laziness. It's being intentional about using your time and your money, Brian.
1: Yeah, and here's another thing. As you were talking through that, buying your time back, something else I noticed. So my kids are all in college at this point or older. But back in the day when I was coaching sports and all that stuff, I remember when I first got into it 20 years ago probably, I remember they're announcing that, well, the third grade gets the gym at 3 o'clock in the afternoon. And I remember thinking, who in the world can do that? Because I go back to my days over at St. Ignatius playing baseball on the west side when we would have supper and then go to baseball practice or then go to basketball practice or whatever. But it all happened in the evening. Now, schools have gotten so big that they're forced to use those afternoon hours. And more importantly, the coaches are available to do it. And that's a status shift in itself. That can be a quiet flex sometime, where you can get away on a Wednesday afternoon. Yeah, I can get out at 2 today. No big deal. Because I've got my phone. I'm reachable if they need me, but my calendar is clear. I can work around that, or I can take that chunk of the afternoon off and tell them I'm available from 6 p.m. on in the evenings. This is not something that would have happened in the 70s and the 80s when we were all on that 9 to 5 grind.
0: 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We'll talk about that next. 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
4: 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Straight ahead, we're tackling how families can leave a legacy without killing motivation and whether your charitable giving strategy is actually costing you in unnecessary taxes. Well, if you own cryptocurrency or your kids do, you may want to pay attention to what seems to be happening in Washington, D.C. right now, Brian.
5: Well, crypto kind of took the world by storm over the last 10, maybe 15 years, but especially over the last 4 or 5. And the rules are different. So it's become known as the crypto wash sale loophole. It's been perfectly legal for years, but if you're a stock investor, you can't take advantage of it. So let's talk about what a wash sale is. If you own a stock that's down, right? So, and this is in a taxable account. This has nothing to do with IRAs, Roth IRAs, or anything like that. This is taxable brokerage accounts. If you have a stock that's down, you can sell it, take that loss, go ahead and incur that loss. Seems counterintuitive, but since the silver lining to a loss is that you can use it to offset capital gains that you might have from other positions or even some ordinary income up to $3,000. So that's been the rule for a long time. That's not new. But there's a catch to it. If you buy that same stock back within 30 days, the IRS says, nah, you can't count that loss. That's called a wash sale. Basically means you can't tap dance in and out, you know, sell it before lunch and then buy it right back after and book the loss. Crypto, on the other hand, you can do that. Digital assets are not classified currently as securities under these wash sale rules. So that means you can jump in and out of it all day long. You can sell Bitcoin at a loss, take that deduction, and then buy it right back a few minutes later in the exact same investment, exact same market exposure. But now you've got a loss you can use. Now, it's perfectly legal under current law. Congress says, maybe we need to look at that and think about it a little differently.
4: Brian, I know you're a big trader in Dogecoins. Have you had any experience with this? You know, putting your coin trading alongside your stock trading, does that become a headache at tax filing time for you?
5: Well, I mortgaged the house and put it all in Melania coins. So, but similar problem here. No, of course I didn't do that. I've never touched crypto. But this is something to pay attention to if you are a trader and you've been relying on this on jumping in and out. And you know, if you're messing around with any speculative asset, a lot of times people will say, you know what, no big deal, because if I lose, I'm kind of gambling anyway. I'm just playing with it, and if I lose, I get to deduct the loss. Well, that's what's going to get a lot harder to do. And if you're not paying attention, you're still treating it as actively. If this changes, right, this is just a proposal right now to close the loophole. But if it does happen, then you may lose the benefit of, kind of saying losses are no big deal because at least I get a tax benefit out of it. So, so there's more and more people out there getting involved in these things.
4: Every once in a while, a divorce settlement grabs headlines, not because of the particular celebrity involved, but because of the dollar amount involved. And this one might top them all, Brian.
5: Yep. So this is coming out of the South Korean court system. So there's a billionaire there, the chairman of the SK Group, and I have his name, and I'm not going to try.
4: Come on.
5: Let's go with Shea Taiwan. I think Shea Taiwan, I believe, is the is where I'm going with that. But anyway, he was ordered by the court system to pay his ex-wife $645 million in what is being called South Korea's divorce of the century. And the reason it was so high is because they found that his former wife actually did contribute a considerable amount to growing that family's wealth during the marriage, even though she wasn't running the company day to day. So, you know, this is interesting because we do see situations like this here as well. We tend to think that the person earning the paycheck is the one creating the wealth, but that's rarely completely true. A lot of times times that person, well, not a lot, but basically all the time, that person needs support to keep the household running. Somebody has to stay home, take care of the kids, and maybe they relocated a bunch of times for a career. And, you know, maybe that second person managed the household, basically did everything but run the company so that that other spouse could create the wealth that they're now looking to separate. So those contributions are extremely valuable, and courts often are more often are recognizing that.
4: Yeah. What the court actually did here is they ordered that payment to the ex soon to be ex-spouse to be made in cash rather than transferring company stock. Because the chairman's ownership stake is important to maintaining control of the company. So analysts say he may need to borrow against assets or sell other investments to raise the money to make this big cash settlement. You know, Brian, we work with families who have accumulated significant wealth. And one thing we see consistently, the more wealth you build, the more important communication becomes. Because it's not enough to just have investment accounts. You also need estate documents, beneficiary reviews, a clear understanding of what assets are separate property versus marital property. It's one of the things that should be involved in any good comprehensive financial plan.
5: For sure. And it is fascinating to me that this step was taken, because this is, you know, the dollar amount is eye grabbing anyway. But the fact that it's being ordered to be made in cash, well, that's not easy to do, right? A lot of people think that a $650 million payment, well, this person must be sitting with that in the checking account. It doesn't work that way. This is not liquid money.
4: Coming up next, we'll break down the three big gaps you need to understand if you decide to leave the workforce prior to age 65. 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
15: 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Those men, trusted educators, football coaches, and twins, are now facing more than 50 charges related to alleged child sex abuse. 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This is a story about a group of women who say they survived the abuse, who took matters into their own hands and are still fighting for the girls they used to be.
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4: You're listening to Simply Money, presented by Allworth Financial. I'm Bob Sponseller, along with Brian James. More and more people are stepping away from the workforce earlier than expected. Sometimes it's a buyout that happens. Sometimes it's just burnout. Sometimes it's, frankly, the sense that, hey, I've saved enough, I'm out of here. But here's what a lot of folks don't realize, and Brian, we're going to get into this healthcare cost thing. Walking away early from the workforce opens up three big planning gaps that can quietly cost folks hundreds of thousands of dollars if they're not careful and don't plan ahead. Let's get into it, because this comes up more and more, at least in the meetings that I have with clients. People are looking to get out early before 65, and I think oftentimes they're shocked at some of the things that they need to plan for that perhaps they had not thought of.
32: Yeah, Bob, this is the that window between I really feel like I've saved enough money to pay the bills, but I'm not yet old enough to take advantage of the retirement benefits that the country has put in place, most specifically Social Security and Medicare. So kind of that financial limbo. So today we're going to walk through these three gaps that we've identified, through building financial plans for people to help them bridge these issues. So first off is healthcare. This is the big one. So Medicare eligibility begins at age 65 for everybody. But obviously, if you're going to go away in your late 50s, say 58, well, that's 7 years. You got to cover that bill some other way. So a lot of people think they can just jump on the Affordable Care Act exchange, but the premiums can be really high. You're looking at for an individual, $1,000, maybe $1,500 bucks a month, depending on the kind of care you need. But also, if you're married, now you got to kind of double that too. There's a few ways around this. Remember, if you may have access to COBRA, this should buy you a little bit of time. You should have the ability to have your former employer continue to keep you as a part of their group, even though you have separated from service. That is usually limited to 18 months for you and the spouse. And you'll be paying both halves. Rest assured, it's still going to get more expensive, but you're part of a group, so it's cheaper versus the Affordable Care Act plans, where you will be you'll be buying it off the shelf as an individual. You can also right now there are subsidies. These subsidies are in question, right? They're hot topics right now. The income that you generate, all right, if you have income coming in from investments or you've been doing Roth conversions, well, then you may lose access to some of these subsidies, meaning those premiums are going to go up. And so you're going to kind of lose the affordable in the Affordable Care Act. So this is why if you're going to pull the trigger on this, be sure that you're looking with eyes wide open at the solutions you have, whether that's going to be COBRA, the ACA, or structuring those withdrawals to make sure you stay below those certain income thresholds when you're buying off the shelf. But regardless, it needs to be a big part of the strategy.
1: All right, let's talk about gap number two, something we'll call the income timing gap. And this one's sneaky. Most people aren't thinking about, 59 and a half, 65, 73, some key ages here on when assets become available or when you must take assets out of qualified plan accounts. Some people think, hey, I've got this pile of money, I'll just use it. But if you start pulling from a 401k account before age 59 and a half, you could trigger early withdrawal penalties if things are not structured correctly. On the flip side, if you wait too long, you could get slammed with required minimum distributions at age 73. So there's some planning that needs to take place there with regard to your 401ks and even IRAs as well. So the sweet spot, and we talk about this all the time, Brian, is often between your work years and when the government triggers kick in, Medicare and Social Security. That's the window for Roth conversions, capital gains harvesting, strategic withdrawals, things like that. But to your prior point, if you get into some of these strategies for longer term tax efficiency, that can throw your income much higher than where you're going to be able to qualify for some of these ACA subsidies. So there's a lot of planning and discussion and weighing pros and cons of this before you just pull the trigger. What we're talking about here is really putting together a customized income plan rather than just winging it, because the consequences of winging it can be severe.
32: Yeah, and you're going to have to choose between which goal you're going to prioritize and which goal you're going to sacrifice. There's no way to get all these things all set in a way where you can benefit the most from each one of them. For example, let's say you're passionate about Roth conversions. This is that same window of time, ironically, when your income drops before you have turned on Social Security, and definitely before age 73 or 75, depending on your age, when required minimum distributions come in. That's the best window to do Roth conversions. However, Roth conversions work directly, immediately against your ACA premiums if that's going to be a solution for you. So you'll just have to figure out what is your comfort zone for getting those Roth conversions done for tax-free growth forever versus having a little bit of a premium attached to your Medicare insurance, your medical insurance costs there. So moving on, let's go to the market risk gap. Guess what? Investments go up and down. We don't get to control that. And that's the biggest risk that's really kind of the hardest to see, what we call sequence of returns. And we discuss it frequently here. What this really means is that the worst thing that can happen to anybody is for the market to take a big hit early in retirement. This doesn't happen very often. We're talking about the big years where we have huge swings. So we've had a few of them somewhat recently, and I'm referring to 2022. So somebody who retired in 2021 immediately saw their portfolio take some kind of a hit. I would say at least 10 to 20%, depending on how they were invested. Hopefully not everything was still in the market at that time if they had retired, but some people did go through that. Also 2008, those kinds of things, those kinds of years. So even if you have the same portfolio, same average rate of return, those bad years early means the math is just going to work against you. Your number might come up. Sometimes this happens to people. Cash flow strategy is going to matter. So one approach we like to use with clients who might be exposed to this is working out of a bucket system, right? So let's create a bucket, and let's just make sure we've got the first year or two worth of expenses in really conservative just things like cash, money markets, CDs, those kinds of things. Time to come due when that bill comes due, so that when we know we have significant bills coming due, maybe it's that big family trip that you've always wanted to take that's coming due in a year, year and a half, weddings, those kinds of things, as you're rounding out your family obligations. Make sure that money is somewhere where you can get to it easily and it's not really at risk. That way you won't have the longer term. That really does two things. It protects that expense, that bill from not getting paid, and it will also protect your longer term assets that will, then you know very well, are going to ride the waves a little bit. But if you know you're not going to be dipping into them, that makes it that much more comfortable to have to pay those bills.
1: Yeah, this sequence of return risk is real, and a lot of people don't think about it because, let's face it, Brian, when we're working and we're just socking money away in our 401ks and we're in the what we'll call the accumulation phase, you don't really care about sequence of return. All you care about is what's my average rate of return over years and decades, because that's what builds wealth. Well, when you start turning that wealth into a paycheck, volatility matters. And that's really what Brian just talked about here. And this is why you have to be intentional about planning ahead of some of this potential volatility, which always comes, and make sure your income strategy is aligned with your goals and needs in the short term. Here's the Allworth advice. Leaving the workforce early doesn't mean you're at the finish line. You're just at one stage of a longer, often more complex race. 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
6: Here's something pretty disturbing I discovered while researching this podcast. This is what it actually says on the Los Angeles Police Department website. The site states that the Adult Missing Persons Unit investigates 3,200 cases a month, and 70% of those missing people are found or returned voluntarily within 2 or 3 days. It goes on to explain, and I quote here, "Since being a missing person is not a crime, police are given a very limited role while conducting these types of investigations." At the bottom of the webpage, it gets more disturbing. There's a section titled, "What if they never returned?" And here's the official police advice. In such situations, you may want to enlist the services of a private investigator to assist in your search. If you can't afford a PI, the police elaborate, quote, "Another option would be to contact the Salvation Army, which has a missing persons locator program." There is not a single sentence on the LAPD website that would lead a loved one of a missing person to have any faith that the police would properly investigate it. What the LAPD is basically saying is, if someone you love goes missing, don't overreact. They'll probably turn up, unless they don't, in which case you should get someone besides the police to look into it. All this is my way of saying, if the police took missing persons cases as seriously as they do, say, bank robberies, I wouldn't have had to do this podcast in the first place and end up chasing a violent criminal halfway around the country. I'm Neil Strauss, and you can hear the full story of To Live and Die in L.A.
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1: You're listening to Simply Money, presented by Allworth Financial. I'm Bob Sponseller, along with Brian James. Do you have a financial question you'd like for us to answer? There's a red button you could click while you're listening to the show, if you're listening on the iHeart app. Simply record your question, and it will come straight to us. Gary in Madeira leads us off tonight. Brian, he says, "We've built up nearly $4 million between our brokerage account and retirement plans, but our biggest concern is our adult son. He's smart, but he's terrible with money. How do we leave assets to him without ruining his motivation in life?"
32: Well, this is a tough one because obviously we're talking about people we love, and you always want to make sure that you're supporting them, but at the same time not supporting them so much that they have no motivation. So this is what trust can be for. A lot of times we have people come in with trust that all they really do is name beneficiaries, and that's probably 90% of the time somebody has a trust. It just says this is who gets all my stuff when I'm gone. But trusts can be set up to exist well beyond your passing. The whole point of that would be assigning a corporate trustee or somebody you trust, could be a lawyer, could be a friend of the family, could be even be a family member that basically says that this person gets distributions at 5 years, 10 years, 15 years. Sometimes I've seen people put requirements into the trust based on the kind of employment that somebody gets. For example, I saw one years ago where the grantors of the trust really wanted their kids to go into teaching and kind of more public service roles, and there were higher amounts and more liquidity available for those kinds of things. And again, just because that was just what was important to them. But the point is, a trust can do pretty much whatever you tell it to do within reason, as long as you've got the ability to trust someone to make those decisions for you. So this can be somebody who, and this can cause sometimes some strife between family members. So be careful. Think through who you make that put in charge of making those decisions. If it's another sibling, a lot of times that makes one kind of subservient to the other, and that can be a little bit bumpy. That could solve the problem, but let's not cause more of them. So I would have that discussion with an attorney and figure out what the best path might be for you. Sarah in Montgomery. Sarah says, we donate about $75,000 to charities, but she recently heard they might be doing it the least tax-efficient way possible. I think we've heard this one before, Bob. But she's done her homework. She's asking specifically, how do donor-advised funds and appreciated stock gifting strategies really work, and can they help them in their situation?
1: All right, Sarah, well, you used the word we, so I'm assuming we're talking about a married couple here. And just as a reminder, the standard deduction for a married couple filing joint in 2026 is $32,200 for this year. That's a pretty high hurdle to get over, before you even need to itemize on your taxes. And that's what, for people that are giving money to charity, you got to take a look at, because if you're below that $32,200 number, you're not getting any tax benefit from your giving to charity. So, to your question, a donor advised fund and appreciated stock, it's a wonderful strategy to say, hey, drop some of those appreciated stocks or ETFs into this donor advised fund. Think of it as just a separate charitable bucket where you get all the tax benefits now without having to actually give the money out to charities. Now, you part with it irrevocably, you and your husband, but you're kind of warehousing those charitable gifts now and getting all the tax benefits of doing so. What we often see people do, and this depends on what your income situation looks like, it might make some sense to bunch maybe 3, 4, or 5 years worth of charitable giving and give that in alternate years or every 3 years, give a larger chunk to that donor advised fund to get you to the point where you could actually deduct the gift. You already get to avoid all the capital gains taxes on those appreciated securities if you put them in a donor advised fund. So this is definitely a more tax efficient way to go, using the donor advised fund. Good for you for bringing it up. Sit down with a good advisor and a CPA or both, and figure out the best way for you and your husband to actually execute on this really, really good opportunity in terms of a strategy. Bill in Cold Spring says, we've been aggressively tax loss harvesting for years, but I'm starting to wonder whether we're just deferring taxes forever or creating a larger tax problem later. Is there a downside, Brian, to constantly harvesting losses? Great question.
32: Yeah, this is a great question, and you're right. There's a lot of benefits to tax loss harvesting, but you are creating gains in the future. But at the same time, what we want to be looking at is what's the long term gain versus the short term sacrifice. So, tax loss harvesting, almost too good to be true. In a lot of cases, creates a lot of meaningful value, but that instinct is correct. We focus so much often on harvesting losses, we forget we may be pushing taxes into the future. So let's talk about what's happening mechanically here. When you harvest that loss, loss, which literally means this thing is sitting at less than I paid for it. I'm going to go ahead and sell it in a taxable account. I'm not talking IRAs here. You're offsetting current capital gains with it, potentially also deducting $3,000 a year against your ordinary income. That replacement investment you buy usually will wind up with a much lower cost basis over time. So if that one grows substantially, now you're facing a larger gain later. Sometimes tax loss harvesting can be tax deferral. It's definitely not tax elimination. Elimination, that's really not a thing. We're simply taking advantage of the downside, the silver lining of having experienced a loss in the short term. So another point you might be running across here is something called basis compression. So after years of harvesting, investors sometimes wind up with a portfolio that's got huge unrealized gains. Sold all my losers, kept all my winners, and now you got very little flexibility. That's called, there's a fancy word out there called ossification, is what that means. Selling later, maybe that's for retirement income or diversification or for whatever, can trigger significant taxes. I don't think any of this rules out the benefit of tax loss harvesting, but you are correct to call it out, because that would be a pretty bitter pill to swallow if you didn't see it coming way down the road.
1: All right, what started out as somewhat of a niche corner of the internet or investment landscape is suddenly attracting billions of dollars, and Wall Street is paying very close attention. What it could mean to you, coming up next. 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
1: You're listening to Simply Money, presented by Allworth Financial. I'm Bob Sponseller, along with Brian James. Well, we've talked before, Brian, about these prediction markets that are out there, these platforms where people essentially wager on any kind of future event. For example, will the Fed cut rates and when? Will there be a recession? Who wins a particular election? For a while, this felt kind of fringe, but now we're getting some real numbers about how much money Americans are piling into these prediction markets, and it's huge, and it's continuing to grow.
32: Right. So speaking of huge, industry estimates are now showing these prediction market volumes exploding into the tens of billions of dollars. Bob, some of these reports show monthly volume jumping from about $5 billion in late 2024 to roughly $24 billion by March of this year. And so this is something that Wall Street actually likes, because prediction markets can be a much clearer indicator than things like surveys, right? In terms of sentiment, things like that. If I think of it this way, if I take a survey, I'm either in a good mood or a bad mood, and I'm going to answer accordingly. But if I attach my own hard-earned dollars to it, that is usually going to be a pretty good indicator of what I actually really believe. So these prediction markets are kind of starting to follow the same path that exchange-traded funds did.
0: Once the infrastructure and the regulation got put in place, all of a sudden Wall Street product creation followed quickly behind and then pretty much exploded. So that's basically where we are with these prediction markets. Is this something we should have on our radars in terms of a new portfolio, new piece of a portfolio we should treat as part of a diversification puzzle? I don't think so. I think this is I'm not thrilled that people are getting this excited about it, but I kind of do see the benefit of being able to see what people really think by attaching their money to it. Am I adjusting my client portfolios to account for it? Absolutely not.
1: Brian, should we be letting members of Congress participate in these betting markets?
0: You is the ones who pull the strings and the one who makes decisions as to what is available, what is allowed and what is not allowed. I'm not what could go wrong, Bob? Sure, why not? Throw the gates open.
1: All right. Well, speaking of throwing the gates open, regulators are still trying to figure out what these things even are. I hearken back to when crypto first came out. They're still trying to figure it out. You know, the regulators are always a little bit behind, and then Congress is way behind, just playing catch up as always. For example, are these prediction markets financial instruments? Are they gambling? Are they derivatives? CFTC says they're financial products. Well, some states say it's basically sports betting with a Bloomberg terminal attached. Brian, I think the regulators and Congress are going to eventually have to get into this whole betting system. You know, they're trying, as we talked about earlier in the show, you know, finally getting some regulation and final rules involved with crypto. This will be the next thing they're going to have to tackle. But in the meantime, here's the Allworth advice. If an investment feels more like a casino than a long-term wealth strategy, treat it like entertainment, not part of your retirement plan. Thanks for listening tonight. 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
14: This is a Bloomberg Money Minute. End of the trading week and end of the month with up arrows on Wall Street. The Dow was up by 0.5%. The S&P was up 0.7%. The Nasdaq gaining 1%. Short interest in SpaceX stood at 219.3 million shares as of Wednesday, equal to about 34% of the shares available for public trading. The company is set to report its first quarterly results as a public company next Tuesday. As many as 911.5 million shares could become available for trading under the company's staggered lockup arrangement 2 days later. Data centers are popping up everywhere. The four largest players in the data center race have committed nearly $2.4 trillion in spending over the coming years for AI infrastructure. Alphabet, Meta, Microsoft, and Amazon have reported increased commitments on leases, buildings, energy, and equipment. The companies have signaled increased spending plans, citing a need to capture massive demand for AI computing power, with some commitments extending as long as decades away. Matt Piper, Bloomberg Radio.
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3: The U.S. and Israel are reportedly preparing to bombard energy-related targets in Iran. CBS News is reporting the strikes could amount to the harshest bombing campaign to date against energy infrastructure targets. They report President Trump has not given the final go-ahead on the plan. It would mark Israel's return to joint strikes against Iran since the early days of the war. At a cabinet meeting Friday at Camp David, Trump said we'll be hitting them very hard while expressing frustration over ongoing negotiations. The president also expressed doubts about reports that cyber attacks on more than 30 Minnesota water systems may be linked to Iran. Several reports cite U.S. officials that say the attacks may be linked to Iran. When asked about the reports, Trump told reporters Minnesota was to blame for the cyber attacks. A multi-day-long severe weather threat's now moving into the central plain states and the Midwest. NBC's Ryan Chandler reports NOAA has issued a 2 out of 4 risk of flash flooding for parts of Minnesota, Wisconsin, Illinois, and other states across that region.
4: Alabama also seeing fierce storms yesterday, along with Florida, with heavy rain, and even a potential tornado spotted.
3: As he reports in western states, the problem this weekend will be another heat dome.
4: A summer scorcher, with almost 70 million under heat alerts.
3: Desert cities like Phoenix and Palm Springs could see temperatures approaching 120 degrees tomorrow and Sunday. The president's pushing for a Senate vote to confirm his former personal attorney, Todd Blanche, as the new U.S. Attorney General. In a post, Trump appears to back away from his idea of pulling the nomination until the two Republican holdouts are out of office. Trump called out Republican Senator John Cornyn of Texas, who's been holding out until he and Republican Senator Tom Tillis of North Carolina get a written guarantee that Trump's so-called anti-weaponization fund is dead. That $1.8 billion fund could be used to compensate January 6th rioters-turned-defendants. I'm Scott Carr.
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21: 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Nothing is worse than slow internet. Whether you're trying to get a project done or you're at home streaming a movie and the circle of death suddenly comes on. Time for something new. 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And yes, it's reliable during bad weather. 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
22: Hey, it's Blazer. All right, my life used to run on two things, caffeine and bad decisions that at the time actually seemed like a good idea. Don't get me wrong, I still love my caffeine, but we've all made choices, and that is exactly why I liked Awaken 180, because with weight loss, the hardest part isn't some magical secret, it's the endless thinking. You know what I'm talking about, what can I eat, how much, when. Then you get hungry, and suddenly you're negotiating with yourself. It's like a hostage situation or something. Awaken 180 takes that part off your plate. Clear plan, real coaching, weekly adjustment, real results. You don't need a government grant or a scientific study to know this. When you remove the chaos, people actually stick with it like I did. And I'm not done yet. The best part is it fits in my real life. You don't have to become a different person. You just need a better system than I'll start on Monday. I dropped 40 pounds with Awaken 180 and I've kept every pound off. 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
7: The U.S. and Israel are reportedly preparing to bombard energy-related targets in Iran. CBS News reports the strikes could amount to the harshest bombing campaign to date against energy infrastructure targets. They report President Trump has not given the final go-ahead on the plan. The president's now pushing for a Senate vote to confirm his former personal attorney, Todd Blanche, as the new U.S. Attorney General. In a post appearing to back away from his idea of pulling the nomination until the two Republican holdouts are out of office, Republican Senator from Texas John Cornyn's been holding out until he and fellow Republican Tom Tillis get a written guarantee from Blanche that Trump's so-called anti-weaponization fund is indeed dead.
8: The fact that they're balking at putting that in writing tells me that they were hoping to get by with this settlement agreement and his testimony and then revitalize those provisions at a later date.
7: That $1.8 billion fund could be used to compensate January 6th rioters turned defendants. This weekend, millions in the West from Arizona to Montana are about to bake with the hottest summer temperatures yet. Forecasters say cities like Phoenix and Palm Springs, California could see close to 120 degrees Saturday and Sunday. As Dina Kodiak reports, new studies show California is going to face much more extreme heat in the years to come.
9: Regions like Sacramento could see 40 to 60 days a year over 104 degrees by mid-century. Researchers at UC Davis say by 2100, Sacramento's climate may resemble Phoenix. The Inland Empire could feel like the Middle East. The